You're tuned into the Class of 75 weekend, and it's going strong here on KWBE because we just heard from Billy Swan, and in front of that, Linda Ronstadt. Good stuff there. We have more great stuff from the 70s on the way, and I know you don't want to miss out on any of that. You also don't want to miss out on the good stuff when you join the KWBE Morning Text Club. You can join that and win t-shirts, lottery tickets, or get some weather updates, play trivia, all kinds of good stuff awaits you. So if you want to join, text the word DONUT to 402-228-5924. 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

0: The first touchdown of Super Bowl IX increased the Pittsburgh lead. Pittsburgh's forward wall dominated the line of scrimmage by completely obliterating Minnesota's legendary Purple Gang.
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0: Hear me now, Rona, won't you hear me now? Rona, won't you hear me now? Hey, hey, hey.
1: KWBE, if you like 70s music, then you are right here in your element with the Class of 75 weekend. And speaking of elements, that was Earth, Wind, and Fire. That's The Way of the World. 10cc ahead of that. So much good stuff still to come. One of my favorite all-time tracks ever by Queen still to come. Also, Ace, and we'll hear from Styx. 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And when your workday is done and it's over and you're heading home, might as well unwind with the traffic jam. That's right. 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
7: 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KWBE, along with Cottonwood Hospice in Beatrice and Exmark Manufacturing in Beatrice, welcome students back to the classroom for another school year and wish you success in your classes and during the sports season. 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
8: Take a look at the weather forecast for the KWBE listening area. Increasing clouds throughout the night with a low around 63 degrees with scattered showers and thunderstorms. Tomorrow, partly sunny with a 30% chance of showers and thunderstorms early on, high near 84. Tomorrow night, mostly clear sky with a low around 66. And for Tuesday, partly sunny, high near 85. And that's your forecast on KWBE.
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0: 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The evacuation of Americans and Vietnamese from Saigon.
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0: The one and only Joe Cocker on KWBE. We also heard from Grand Funk Railroad. And as promised, we had to spin some sticks, and that was Lady. You gotta love these 70s classics. More of them on the way. It's not just entertaining, it is educational. So get this, Casey and the Sunshine Band going to give you a little checklist for all the things that you need to do if you want to get down tonight. And we hope you are getting down tonight all night long with KWBE and the Class of 75 weekend. Not just entertaining, as I said, but also informative. And that's what KWBE is all about. So check this out.
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7: Warriors have done it. The Golden State Warriors have just won the NBA championship. They have beaten the Washington Bullets in an incredible four straight.
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2: It kind of just felt like an end of the world scene. Every animal was trying to run and make it out as much as it could, but not everything was making it.
1: Jason Davis telling us how he made it out of what is now a 20-square-mile fire, the Hawk Fire outside Reno, which exploded in less than a day from a minor brush fire. Fueled by wind and bone-dry conditions across the West, homes have burned. 90,000 people have left their homes or under orders to. The fire apparently caused by a human. Police in Oregon are asking for the public's help after what they found at a fire scene in Washington County, Detective Shannon Wild.
3: The remains of five people were discovered, as well as multiple deceased domesticated animals.
1: No suspect has been found, and people in Forest Grove are advised to lock their doors. Oil prices high but stable as we await tomorrow's announcement by Treasury Secretary Bessent on what President Trump calls economic D-Day on Iran. This is ABC News.
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6: Take a look at the weather forecast for the KWBE listening area. Increasing cloud throughout the night with a low around 63 degrees with scattered showers and thunderstorms. Tomorrow, partly sunny with a 30% chance of showers and thunderstorms early on, high near 84. Tomorrow night, mostly clear sky with a low around 66. And for Tuesday, partly sunny, high near 85. And that's your forecast on KWBE.
7: You yell barracuda.
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0: It's a Class of 75 weekend on KWBE.

It's KWBE in the Class of 75 weekend. Linda Ronstadt, you're no good. But if you're looking for more 70s classics, especially specifically those greats from 75, well, then you are good if you keep it locked into KWBE. My name is Patrick. I am digging all of this. We did hear from BTO not too long ago. And we're going to hear from Leo Sayer and Aerosmith before too long. So you'll want to stick around and keep it locked in right here at KWBE. And right now, it's time for that third-rate romance with the amazing Rhythm Aces. Set.

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0: You can't get much better than the Class of 75 weekend with KWBE. That was Leo Sayer. And ahead of that, we did hear from Elton John, "Someone Saved My Life Tonight." And it's always important to think of others. 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
6: Take a look at the weather forecast for the KWBE listening area. Increasing clouds throughout the night with a low around 63 degrees with scattered showers and thunderstorms. Tomorrow, partly sunny with a 30% chance of showers and thunderstorms early on, high near 84. Tomorrow night, mostly clear sky with a low around 66. And for Tuesday, partly sunny, high near 85. And that's your forecast on KWBE.
7: There it goes, a long drive. If it stays fair, home run. We will have a seventh game in this 1975 World Series. Red Sox win it 7-6.
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1: Yeah, what's the weather?
2: Tornado warning, you should take shelter. It's in southwest Omaha.
3: Yeah, I just reported those tornado-type clouds in the area of Highway 370 and 120th. They appear to be moving northeast.
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0: Thank you for tuning in to KWBE. My name is Patrick, and we just heard Olivia Newton-John. In front of that, Jethro Tull, as promised, we heard Bungle in the Jungle. You know that last song is called Have You Never Been Mellow? And if you responded yes to that question, and you indeed have never been mellow, well, then you're going to want to tune in to Friday Night Rocks. You can turn up the volume and get ready to rock out on Friday night. And you can only do that here on KWBE with Friday Night Rock, so crank it up.
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1: ABC News, I'm Wayne Cabot.
2: Looked over across the highway, and there it was. There was all the flames just coming right at us.
1: Right at Nicole Lucero, among 90,000 people fleeing flames around Reno from a 20-square-mile fire. Make that 23 square miles now. It was only a brush fire 24 hours ago. Walls of flame tonight line the mountains on the Nevada-California border. The Hawk Fire, caused by human activity. In Washington County, Oregon, Detective Shannon Wild on the gruesome discovery at a fire scene.
3: This is being investigated as a quintuple homicide. Five people deceased.
1: No suspects yet, no one named, and police are telling people around Forest Grove to lock their doors. Iran may have attacked more public utilities based on reports out of Britain. A small-scale energy generator was shut down for 4 days at about the same time as attacks in the U.S. on water treatment systems. This is ABC News.
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6: Take a look at the weather forecast for the KWBE listening area. Increasing clouds throughout the night with a low around 63 degrees with scattered showers and thunderstorms. Tomorrow, partly sunny with a 30% chance of showers and thunderstorms early on, high near 84. Tomorrow night, mostly clear sky with a low around 66. And for Tuesday, partly sunny, high near 85. And that's your forecast on KWBE.
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7: The year began with the final act of the Watergate drama, the conviction of presidential aides John Ehrlichman and Bob Haldeman, as well as Attorney General John Mitchell.
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And you can keep informed on severe weather, report on severe weather, and assist KWBE as we track the storms. How are you going to join? 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

0: You're listening to KWBE in the Class of 75 weekend, and that should be fully evident. We just heard Chicago with Old Days. If you like the tunes from the old days, specifically 1975, you'll be richly rewarded for sticking around. We'll hear from Kiss, the Doobies, and the almighty JT with his love of Motown on full display. KWBE, along with Cottonwood Hospice in Beatrice and Xmark Manufacturing in Beatrice, welcome students back to the classroom for another school year. And we're wishing everyone success in not only the classroom, but during the sports season. And Beatrice Lady O and Orangemen fans can show their spirit this season by picking up their free t-shirt at the House of Orange on Friday, and that's Friday evening, August 28th. 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
4: Take a look at the weather forecast for the KWBE listening area. Increasing clouds throughout the night with a low around 63 degrees with scattered showers and thunderstorms. Tomorrow, partly sunny with a 30% chance of showers and thunderstorms early on, high near 84. Tomorrow night, mostly clear sky with a low around 66. And for Tuesday, partly sunny, high near 85. And that's your forecast on KWBE.
5: The first touchdown of Super Bowl IX increased the Pittsburgh lead. Pittsburgh's forward wall dominated the line of scrimmage by completely obliterating Minnesota's legendary purple gang.
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0: Thank you for joining us here at KWBE. We are continuing with the Class of 75 weekend, ABBA. Ahead of that, the almighty JT, Mr. James Taylor. And how sweet it is to be loved by you. We'll hear from Bob Seger and the Silver Bullet Band before too long. And if you want to hear Nebraska volleyball action, Thursday, August 27th, right here on KWBE, tune in. At 6 p.m., it's going to be Nebraska taking on the University of Florida.
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5: South Vietnam surrenders and the communists occupy Saigon. 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
1: ABC News, I'm Wayne Cabot. Bad and getting worse. What was a small brush fire yesterday has quickly scorched 23 square miles now around Reno. 0% contained despite a massive effort.
2: We have over 1,000 plus first responders on this fire, and our main priority is the safety of you and our communities.
1: Sheriff Darren Balin, 90,000 are either out of their homes or being urged to leave. The fire, we're told, is human caused. The bodies of five people and numerous pets have been found in what police are calling a quintuple homicide in Washington County, Oregon.
3: Exercise precaution, lock your doors. If you see anything suspicious, please call us. Again, we still have a heavy presence out in that area.
1: Detective Shannon Wild, unclear how they died. House Speaker Mike Johnson says he wasn't told about a recent private meeting between Trump's son-in-law Jared Kushner and Hakeem Jeffries, the Democratic minority leader. The speaker telling Fox News,
4: I'm telling you what, you better not bet against the House Republicans.
1: This is ABC News.
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7: Take a look at the weather forecast for the KWBE listening area. Increasing cloud throughout the night with a low around 63 degrees with scattered showers and thunderstorms. Tomorrow, partly sunny with a 30% chance of showers and thunderstorms early on, high near 84. Tomorrow night, mostly clear sky with a low around 66. And for Tuesday, partly sunny, high near 85. And that's your forecast on KWBE.
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KWBE, the Class of 75 weekend, Fleetwood Mac, and in front of that, ZZ Top with one of my all-time favorite songs. That was Tush. Well, I hope you'll stick around for more of the greats from the 70s as we continue with this blast from the past, if you will. We have the Outlaws in store for you. 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
0: 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We've got a panic on our hands on the 4th of July.
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0: You're listening to KWBE. The Class of 75 weekend continues. Mr. Neil Sedaka there delivering some bad blood. Also, the Outlaws, as promised, with There Goes Another Love Song right in front of that. And we also heard Jigsaw a little bit earlier. So you'll want to hang out because we do have Linda Ronstadt and the Bee Gees still to come. And in just a moment, we're going to get into the Eagles with Lion Eyes. And, you know, people do often like to lie about their age, but we can clear all that up. And here's how.
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3: Take a look at the weather forecast for the KWBE listening area. Increasing clouds throughout the night with a low around 63 degrees with scattered showers and thunderstorms. Tomorrow, partly sunny with a 30% chance of showers and thunderstorms early on, high near 84. Tomorrow night, mostly clear sky with a low around 66. And for Tuesday, partly sunny, high near 85. And that's your forecast on KWBE.
4: All of a sudden, a young woman dressed in a red flowing gown jumped at the president, lunged at him, and we're told she had a gun in her hand.
5: The White House press office has now identified the woman as Lynn Ellis Fromm, and they say that she is linked with the Charles Manson family.
0: It's a Class of 75 weekend on KWBE.

0: it stays fair. 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We will have a seventh game in this 1975 World Series. 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

0: KWBE in the Class of 75 weekend, and it continues with more great stuff on the way from the Four Seasons, but we just heard from the Bay City Rollers with Saturday Night. We also heard the Bee Gees, speaking of nights, with Nights on Broadway, and a song I never get sick of, War's Lowrider. Something else I'll never get sick of is reminding you that small towns matter. It's that time again for you to nominate your elementary school for the Small Towns Matter contest, okay? It's brought to you by News Channel Nebraska, Medica, and Exarban Foundation. Now, elementary schools from all of Nebraska are eligible, but you have to be nominated if you want any chance at winning. And the winning school is going to score helmets for every child, whether they're a bike rider, a skateboarder, or maybe they like to scoot around on those scooters. We can help protect those heads with these helmets. And also, the school is going to receive $2,500 to use for anything they need. It doesn't matter. So visit KWBE.com or NewsChannelNebraska.com and nominate your school. The deadline to enter is September 30th. And again, NewsChannelNebraska.com is where you can nominate, or you can nominate at our wonderful website, KWBE.com.
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5: May 6, 1975, an F5 tornado strikes the heart of Omaha.
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7: 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It's in southwest Omaha.
8: Yeah, I just reported those tornado-type clouds in the area of Highway 370 and 120. They appear to be moving northeast.
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1: ABC News, I'm Wayne Cabot. Late word that a suspect has been found dead, apparently by suicide, in a quintuple homicide in Washington County, Oregon. Five people and several pets found dead as police investigated a vehicle fire. Looks like lava in the footage of fire rolling down a hill north of downtown Reno. From a little brush fire Saturday night to a massive wildfire scorching 23 square miles, the Hawk Fire growing in the wind, burning homes, forcing 42,000 to evacuate now, and a similar number being urged to. And says the incident commander, Sean Ackerson.
2: We can confirm that the fire was human caused. However, that is still undergoing active investigation and don't have further details to provide you at this time.
1: Zero contained as of the last update. 30 are dead, buried beneath a mountain of garbage that collapsed in Guinea's capital at 2 in the morning in heavy rain. A landfill landslide. This is ABC News.
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5: Take a look at the weather forecast for the KWBE listening area. Increasing clouds throughout the night with a low around 63 degrees with scattered showers and thunderstorms. Tomorrow, partly sunny with a 30% chance of showers and thunderstorms early on, high near 84. Tomorrow night, mostly clear sky with a low around 66. And for Tuesday, partly sunny, high near 85. And that's your forecast on KWBE.
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All right, the Mac is back here on KWBE in the Class of 75 weekend. Fleetwood Mac, to be specific, Over My Head. Also heard Rhythm Heritage to start off things this hour with the theme from SWAT. We do have more of the best stuff from 75 still to come. We're going to hear from Nazareth and the Boss in the not-so-distant future. But right now, let's get back into that sweet music with Fox on the Run. This is KWBE. Hang out.

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0: The year began with the final act of the Watergate drama, the conviction of presidential aides John Ehrlichman and Bob Haldeman, as well as Attorney General John Mitchell.
1: It's a Class of 75 weekend on KWBE.

0: KWBE, the Class of 75 weekend. Nazareth, with a very astute observation, love hurts. We were also graced by the presence of the boss in that last set. What's coming up for you? Well, you'll want to stick around because Elton John's going to tell us all about that island girl. Gary Wright is going to pontificate about how love is alive. And I guess he's making that bold proclamation because he did not have an evil woman. And if you want to learn more about an evil woman, well, ELO is coming up next on KWBE.
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4: Take a look at the weather forecast for the KWBE listening area. Increasing cloud throughout the night with a low around 63 degrees with scattered showers and thunderstorms. Tomorrow, partly sunny with a 30% chance of showers and thunderstorms early on, high near 84. Tomorrow night, mostly clear sky with a low around 66. And for Tuesday, partly sunny, high near 85. And that's your forecast on KWBE.
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0: first touchdown of Super Bowl IX increased the Pittsburgh lead, Pittsburgh's forward wall dominated the line of scrimmage by completely obliterating Minnesota's legendary Purple Gang.
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0: KWBE with a very lonely sounding Eric Carmen all by myself. We also heard the long version, jammed it out a little bit there with Slow Ride by Foghat. Doesn't get much better than that, but we aren't done yet. Some more good stuff still to come for you if you stick around. And don't forget, it's the last radio auction this Thursday. Tune in starting at noon for your chance to score some really groovy bargains here with KWBE.
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1: Play the classics is what we do best at KWBE. Let us take you back to the 70s and 80s as we play one classic after another throughout the day. From the Eagles to the Steve Miller Band. From Pat Benatar to Bob Seger. From Elton John to Billy Joel. From the Beatles to Journey. The list goes on and on. It's one classic hit after another on KWBE.
2: ABC News, I'm Wayne Cabot.
3: This is being investigated as a quintuple homicide. Five people deceased.
2: A gruesome discovery by police investigating a vehicle fire in Washington County, Oregon. Detective Shannon Wild. Late Sunday, Sheriff's Office identified 36-year-old Benjamin Charles Parker as the suspect. They say he's been found dead in his vehicle, apparently a suicide. From the descriptions, ABC's Melissa Adan is hearing from folks around Reno who barely escaped an explosive wildfire that's still growing. It must have seemed like the fires of hell.
4: Fire sweeping over our head, and so we're like, we got to get out of here.
5: Jason Davis telling us how he made it out.
4: It kind of just felt like an end of the world scene. Every animal was trying to run and make it out as much as it could, but not everything was making it.
5: One of just tens of thousands forced to evacuate.
2: 90,000 being forced to leave their homes. The fire apparently caused by a human. This is ABC News. Former Vice President Mike Pence attended Independence Day in Ukraine, 35 years after it broke away from the Soviet Union.
6: It is in the vital national interest of the United States of America to continue to provide Ukraine with the support they need to defeat and repel the Russian invasion.
2: Heat advisories continuing from California all the way to the Florida Panhandle. That's 65 million people. That's a lot of horsepower roaring through the Capitol, including Pennsylvania Avenue. Not far from the White House, Kyle Kirkwood wins the Freedom 250. A race so nice, he hopes they'll do it twice.
7: I don't know if we're ever going to get another chance at this. I hope we do. I hope we do. This was awesome. But this was, what a dream come true.
2: AP journalist Michelle Price writing, for once, things were moving fast in the nation's capital. I'm Wayne Cabot, ABC News.
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10: Take a look at the weather forecast for the KWBE listening area. Scattered showers and thunderstorms throughout the overnight hours, low in the lower 60s. Partly sunny later on today with a high around 84 degrees. Mostly clear sky in the evening, low around 66. Partly sunny on Tuesday with a chance of showers and thunderstorms in the afternoon, high near 85. And that's your forecast on KWBE.
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3: Take a look at the weather forecast for the KWBE listening area. Scattered showers and thunderstorms throughout the overnight hours, low in the lower 60s. Partly sunny later on today with a high around 84 degrees. Mostly clear sky in the evening, low around 66. Partly sunny on Tuesday with a chance of showers and thunderstorms in the afternoon, high near 85. And that's your forecast on KWBE.
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0: 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Stay informed and keep up to date on local news from around the area with KWBE, with news at the top of each hour from the ABC News Network and from the News Channel Nebraska News Center. 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
2: ABC News, I'm Wayne Cabot. Late word that a suspect has been found dead, apparently by suicide, in a quintuple homicide in Washington County, Oregon. Five people and several pets found dead as police investigated a vehicle fire. Looks like lava in the footage of fire rolling down a hill north of downtown Reno. From a little brush fire Saturday night to a massive wildfire scorching 23 square miles, the Hawk Fire growing in the wind, burning homes, forcing 42,000 to evacuate now, and a similar number being urged to. And says the incident commander, Sean Ackerson.
3: We can confirm that the fire was human caused. However, that is still undergoing active investigation and don't have further details to provide you at this time.
2: Zero contained as of the last update. 30 are dead, buried beneath a mountain of garbage that collapsed in Guinea's capital at 2 in the morning in heavy rain. A landfill landslide. This is ABC News. Thousands have been without power for 13 days now in northwest Indiana, which is where the Chicago Bears have plans to relocate, and the Bears have donated $200,000 to help storm victims. Spider-Man Brand New Day continues to dominate the box office on top for the fourth weekend, and The Odyssey just became Christopher Nolan's highest-grossing film. A receptionist for Motown did more than take notes. She wrote them.
4: The best things in life are free, but you can give them to the birds and bees. I need
2: one. Janie Bradford joined Motown in 1958, wrote songs with Berry Gordy, including this one, Money, That's What I Want. 1959 hit for Barrett Strong would be one of the Beatles' big hits, too. Her passing announced over the weekend by her family. She died in L.A. at the age of 87. Wayne Cabot, ABC News.
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7: Take a look at the weather forecast for the KWBE listening area. Scattered showers and thunderstorms throughout the overnight hours, low in the lower 60s. Partly sunny later on today with a high around 84 degrees. Mostly clear sky in the evening, low around 66. Partly sunny on Tuesday with a chance of showers and thunderstorms in the afternoon, high near 85. And that's your forecast on KWBE.
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3: Take a look at the weather forecast for the KWBE listening area. Scattered showers and thunderstorms throughout the overnight hours, low in the lower 60s. Partly sunny later on today with a high around 84 degrees. Mostly clear sky in the evening, low around 66. Partly sunny on Tuesday with a chance of showers and thunderstorms in the afternoon, high near 85. And that's your forecast on KWBE.
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0: 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KWBE's got a lead foot.
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0: Fueled by classic hits. It's the traffic jam. 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
7: This is being investigated as a quintuple homicide. Five people deceased.
6: A gruesome discovery by police investigating a vehicle fire in Washington County, Oregon. Detective Shannon Wild. Late Sunday, sheriff's office identified 36-year-old Benjamin Charles Parker as the suspect. They say he's been found dead in his vehicle, apparently a suicide. From the descriptions, ABC's Melissa Adan is hearing from folks around Reno who barely escaped an explosive wildfire that's still growing. It must have seemed like the fires of hell.
8: Fire sweeping over our head, and so we're like, we gotta get out of here.
9: Jason Davis telling us how he made it out.
8: It kind of just felt like an end of the world scene. Every animal was trying to run and make it out as much as it could, but not everything was making it.
9: One of just tens of thousands forced to evacuate.
6: 90,000 being forced to leave their homes. The fire apparently caused by a human. This is ABC News. Former Vice President Mike Pence attended Independence Day in Ukraine, 35 years after it broke away from the Soviet Union.
10: It is in the vital national interest of the United States of America to continue to provide Ukraine with the support they need to defeat and repel the Russian invasion.
6: Heat advisories continuing from California all the way to the Florida Panhandle. That's 65 million people. That's a lot of horsepower roaring through the Capitol, including Pennsylvania Avenue. Not far from the White House, Kyle Kirkwood wins the Freedom 250. A race so nice, he hopes they'll do it twice.
11: I don't know if we're ever going to get another chance at this. I hope we do. I hope we do. This was awesome. But this was, what a dream come true.
6: AP journalist Michelle Price writing, for once, things were moving fast in the nation's capital. I'm Wayne Cabot, ABC News.
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14: Take a look at the weather forecast for the KWBE listening area. Scattered showers and thunderstorms throughout the overnight hours. Low in the lower 60s. Partly sunny later on today with a high around 84 degrees. Mostly clear sky in the evening. Low around 66. Partly sunny on Tuesday with a chance of showers and thunderstorms in the afternoon. High near 85. And that's your forecast on KWBE.
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3: Take a look at the weather forecast for the KWBE listening area. Scattered showers and thunderstorms throughout the overnight hours. Low in the lower 60s. Partly sunny later on today with a high around 84 degrees. Mostly clear sky in the evening. Low around 66. Partly sunny on Tuesday with a chance of showers and thunderstorms in the afternoon. High near 85. And that's your forecast on KWBE.
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1: ABC News, I'm Wayne Cabot. Late word that a suspect has been found dead, apparently by suicide, in a quintuple homicide in Washington County, Oregon. Five people and several pets found dead as police investigated a vehicle fire. Looks like lava in the footage of fire rolling down a hill north of downtown Reno. From a little brush fire Saturday night to a massive wildfire scorching 23 square miles, the Hawk Fire growing in the wind, burning homes, forcing 42,000 to evacuate now, and a similar number being urged to. And says the incident commander, Sean Ackerson.
2: We can confirm that the fire was human caused. However, that is still undergoing active investigation and don't have further details to provide you at this time.
1: Zero contained as of the last update. 30 are dead, buried beneath a mountain of garbage that collapsed in Guinea's capital at 2 in the morning in heavy rain. A landfill landslide. This is ABC News. Thousands have been without power for 13 days now in northwest Indiana, which is where the Chicago Bears have plans to relocate, and the Bears have donated $200,000 to help storm victims. Spider-Man Brand New Day continues to dominate the box office on top for the fourth weekend, and The Odyssey just became Christopher Nolan's highest-grossing film. A receptionist for Motown did more than take notes. She wrote them.
3: The best things in life are free, but you can give them to the birds and bees. I need
1: fun. Janie Bradford joined Motown in 1958, wrote songs with Berry Gordy, including this one, Money, That's What I Want. 1959 hit for Barrett Strong would be one of the Beatles' big hits, too. Her passing announced over the weekend by her family. She died in L.A. at the age of 87. Wayne Cabot, ABC News.
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6: Take a look at the weather forecast for the KWBE listening area. Scattered showers and thunderstorms throughout the overnight hours, low in the lower 60s. Partly sunny later on today with a high around 84 degrees. Mostly clear sky in the evening, low around 66. Partly sunny on Tuesday with a chance of showers and thunderstorms in the afternoon, high near 85. And that's your forecast on KWBE.
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2: Take a look at the weather forecast for the KWBE listening area. Scattered showers and thunderstorms throughout the overnight hours. Low in the lower 60s. Partly sunny later on today with a high around 84 degrees. Mostly clear sky in the evening. Low around 66. Partly sunny on Tuesday with a chance of showers and thunderstorms in the afternoon. High near 85. And that's your forecast on KWBE.
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0: serving the area since June of 1949. We are KWBE Beatrice. 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
2: This is being investigated as a quintuple homicide. Five people deceased.
1: A gruesome discovery by police investigating a vehicle fire in Washington County, Oregon. Detective Shannon Wild. Late Sunday, Sheriff's Office identified 36-year-old Benjamin Charles Parker as the suspect. They say he's been found dead in his vehicle, apparently a suicide. From the descriptions, ABC's Melissa Adan is hearing from folks around Reno who barely escaped an explosive wildfire that's still growing. It must have seemed like the fires of hell.
3: Fire sweeping over our head, and so we're like, we got to get out of here.
4: Jason Davis telling us how he made it out.
3: It kind of just felt like an end of the world scene. Every animal was trying to run and make it out as much as it could, but not everything was making it.
4: One of just tens of thousands forced to evacuate.
1: 90,000 being forced to leave their homes. The fire apparently caused by a human. This is ABC News. Former Vice President Mike Pence attended Independence Day in Ukraine, 35 years after it broke away from the Soviet Union.
5: It is in the vital national interest of the United States of America to continue to provide Ukraine with the support they need to defeat and repel the Russian invasion.
1: Heat advisories continuing from California all the way to the Florida Panhandle. That's 65 million people. That's a lot of horsepower roaring through the Capitol, including Pennsylvania Avenue. Not far from the White House, Kyle Kirkwood wins the Freedom 250. A race so nice, he hopes they'll do it twice.
6: I don't know if we're ever going to get another chance at this. I hope we do. This was awesome. But this was, what a dream come true.
1: AP journalist Michelle Price writing, for once, things were moving fast in the nation's capital. I'm Wayne Cabot, ABC News.
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9: Take a look at the weather forecast for the KWBE listening area. Scattered showers and thunderstorms throughout the overnight hours, low in the lower 60s. Partly sunny later on today with a high around 84 degrees. Mostly clear sky in the evening, low around 66. Partly sunny on Tuesday with a chance of showers and thunderstorms in the afternoon, high near 85. And that's your forecast on KWBE.
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3: Take a look at the weather forecast for the KWBE listening area. Scattered showers and thunderstorms throughout the overnight hours. Low in the lower 60s. Partly sunny later on today with a high around 84 degrees. Mostly clear sky in the evening. Low around 66. Partly sunny on Tuesday with a chance of showers and thunderstorms in the afternoon. High near 85. And that's your forecast on KWBE.
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1: ABC News, I'm Mike Dubusky. A new round of sanctions on Iran are expected to be announced later today, with President Trump calling the measures economic D-Day for the country. This after a weekend of escalating trade tensions between the U.S. and Canada, with dozens of Canadian goods from cars to whiskey to hockey sticks now facing 50% import tariffs.
2: Bottom line, what this means is that American companies importing any of the products on this list of tariffs that have gone into place, they're going to be paying 50% more. And as we have seen over the past year and a half, often the companies that are paying more, importers paying more, they pass those higher costs down in the form of higher prices to American households.
1: ABC's Elizabeth Schulze. Canada has vowed to impose retaliatory tariffs on American goods in the coming weeks. And Tropical Storm Moke is passing by the southern coast of Hawaii today, with some areas of the Big Island forecast to see up to 15 inches of rain. This is ABC News.
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5: Cattle finished mostly higher Friday. Soybeans, corn, and hogs were up. I'm John Perkins with a Brownfield Market Update. You were made for farming, so is Stein. 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Stein Seed Company is right there with you. Soybeans ended an up and down day higher on short covering and technical buying while watching late development weather. China and unknown destinations both bought new crop U.S. soybeans ahead of the open. September beans are up 4 1/4 at 12.25. November was 3 higher at 12.39 1/2. September bean meal was up $2 at 3.17.70. September soybean oil is down 183 at 69.35. Corn is supported by short covering and technical buying, anticipating at least some cut in yield by USDA following a major recent private crop tour. Unknown destinations also purchased new crop U.S. corn Friday morning. September was 5 higher at 483 3/4, and December corn was up 5 at 508 1/2. And wheat was lower on profit-taking. Despite the Black Sea issues, there's been no real improvement in global demand for U.S. wheat. Still, that's also a long-term concern, as infrastructure damage will take time to repair. September Chicago was 1 1/4 lower at 681 1/2. September Kansas City was down 6 at 756 1/4. September Minneapolis wheat was 2 1/2 lower at 698 1/4. Live cattle were mostly higher, and feeders were up in a technical recovery ahead of widespread direct trade and Friday's on feed update. July placements and marketings were the lowest on record for the month. October live is down 7 at 217.92, and December was up 22 at 218.50. September feeders were a dime higher at 329.02. October was up 95 at 323.65. And hogs were supported by oversold signals and a higher midday move in pork. October was up 65 at 80.87. December was 77 higher at 71.52. Megan Grebner will have your full look at the cash livestock markets after this brief break.
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8: There was a relatively light direct cash cattle trade that took place throughout the week. Live deals have ranged from $223 to $227. Dress business in the north was at mostly $355 to $356. Both were below the prior week's weighted averages. Box beef closed sharply lower with light demand for light offerings. Choice down $424 at $385.69. Select was $242 lower at $361.32. Estimated cattle slaughter was 99,000 head. Cash hogs closed mixed with a light negotiated run. Barrows and gilts at the National Daily Direct up $1.93 with a weighted average of $94.27. The Western Corn Belt was $1.23 lower with a weighted average of $89.69. Prices at the Iowa Minnesota were not reported due to confidentiality. Pork values closed higher up $1.47 at $97.96. Butts were up sharply. And estimated hog slaughter was 454,000 head. I'm Megan Grebner, Brownfield Ag News.
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24: 64 degrees. Good morning. Welcome to our National Waffle Day. It's a Monday. Forecast for the day, partly sunny, high around 85. 67 for your low tonight. Tomorrow, 40% chance of rain. Your high tomorrow, 87. Then tomorrow night, 50-50 chance of rain. Lows dropping down to the 60s. For Wednesday, sunny, high of 85. Thursday, sunny, high of 84. And Friday, sunny, high of 87. It's 64 this morning at KWBE.

0: 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Good morning from KWBE. That's Lionel Richie and All Night Long. 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

0: to 362.50. Feeder steer, 762 to 769 pounds, brought $338 to $344. Medium and large one feeder heifers, 560 to 598 pounds, brought $381 to $385. Box beef closed sharply lower with light demand for light offerings. Choice down 424 at 385.69. Select was 242 lower at 361.32. Estimated cattle slaughter was 99,000 head. Cash hogs closed mixed with a moderate negotiated run. The cash hog market continues to struggle with consistency. Processors do have leverage and are moving needed numbers at their pace. Demand is the primary driver for this market right now. Bears and gilts at the National Daily Direct were up $1.93 with a weighted average of 94.27. And the Western Corn Belt was $1.23 lower with a weighted average of 89.69. Pork values closed higher, up $1.47 at 97.96. Butts were sharply higher, and estimated hog slaughter was 454,000 head. At the CME, live and feeder cattle finished the day mostly higher, watching direct business develop and waiting on those cattle on feed numbers. And lean hog futures finished the day up on oversold signals. This program is brought to you by John Deere. John Deere is proud to support the American farmers and ranchers who harvest our future year in and year out. I'm Megan Grebner for Brownfield.
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0: A Monday morning with the music of ELO on KWBE. Got more of your favorites coming up, but let's check back in here with the Brownfield Network. Talk.
1: Hello, everyone. I'm Cindy Young with Brownfield, and this is my two cents. There are numbers so big they are impossible for most of us to comprehend. Take, for instance, our national debt, a topic I've talked about several times over the years. Today, the United States owes creditors about $39 trillion, a figure so enormous it's nearly impossible to grasp, and it grows every second as the federal government spends more than it collects in revenue, covering the gap through borrowing. Year after year, those deficits accumulate into a financial obligation that defies ordinary measurement. For most of us, the national debt feels distant. Sometimes the only way to understand a number this big is through comparison. In agricultural terms, imagine 39 trillion pounds of hay or 32.5 million large round bales stretching across the horizon. A bushel of corn holds about 85,000 kernels. If each kernel represented a dollar, it would take roughly 460 million bushels to match the debt. Farmers understand borrowing. It can help weather tough years or grow an operation, but debt must be managed because interest becomes another cost. The same principle applies nationally. Higher debt can raise borrowing costs, tightening already narrow margins. Debt isn't always bad. It helps fund disasters, infrastructure, defense, and essential services. The question is whether balance can be maintained, because debt only works when the future can afford it. I'm Cindy Young with Brownfield. That's my two cents.
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0: Good Monday morning, 64 degrees our temperature at KWBE. Your forecast for today calling for a high of 85. Tonight, 67 for the low. 40% chance of rain on Tuesday with your high tomorrow of 87. Then for Tuesday night, a 50-50 chance of rain with that overnight low in the mid-60s. On Wednesday, lots of sunshine, high of 86. Currently at KWBE. 64 degrees. Good morning.

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0: KWBE with Berlin, Take My Breath Away. Want to say thanks to everybody who came out on Friday to the Mechanical Room to play our jackpot drop. Boy, we were busy. And we're going to do it again this Friday, and this time we're going to be in Wymore at the Community Coffee. We'll be there at the Park Lodge Friday morning, 10 o'clock, enjoying everybody's company for the coffee and giving everybody a chance to play our jackpot drop. That'll be this coming Friday. Hope to see you there starting at 10.
1: Relatively quiet and uneventful spell of late summertime weather for much of the heartland. Much needed dry time for parts of the Midwest Corn and Bean Complex. Welcome rainfall getting underway already on through parts of the plains. Good Monday morning, everyone. It's agriculture meteorologist Greg Soldier. We're back in with your ag weather today right here on Brownfield Ag News. All nice to get a reduction on the heat and humidity with a series of cool fronts on the move over the past several days. Northwest to southeast across the Corn Belt. A couple of showers and thunderstorms on a stronger note in some locales during the course of Friday afternoon and evening time over parts of the Midwest, but largely uneventful rainfall totals over the wetter areas. Still some streams and rivers and lowland areas at or better than bankful and standing water too over parts of Illinois, Indiana, and Ohio. How about those temperatures yesterday morning down into the 40s over the western Great Lakes region and upper Mississippi Valley? Meanwhile, on the northern and eastern cusp of the lingering heat, it'll be that way for the high plains southward into Oklahoma and Texas, into the desert southwest. Still a few more days worth of readings up around and past the 100-degree mark. Shower and thunderstorm activity was welcome over parts of South Dakota as well as Nebraska, shifting into parts of eastern Kansas and areas back west of the Missouri during the course of yesterday afternoon and evening time. Welcome for pasturelands and rangelands. And speaking of that, moisture will continue its propagation to the east and southeast, primarily down towards the Ozarks and staying generally west of the Mississippi to about the middle part of the week. So again, some good news into some sections of the plains. It looks like early harvest of corn expected over the next week or two into parts of Missouri. That accelerated corn crop and development coming off the cusp of heat and humidity, which will be absent for a good part of this week. A couple of showers and thunderstorms back into play later on into the course of the next few afternoons. Great Lakes areas to the Ohio Valley. Upper level low pressure, some cooling as well, and a couple more frontal boundaries that will be on the move, keeping those temperatures largely in check for this week across much of the Corn Belt. Readings a bit below average into the Great Lakes region. Seasonal over the southern lakes back into the mid-Mississippi Valley, and readings still into the 80s, even some upper 70s over the southern Corn Belt. So some slower crop growth in development, but at the same time, very comfortable outdoor work environs. All those frontal boundaries will get banked up over parts of the plains, and that'll be the story with ongoing scattered showers and thunderstorms through the middle and probably late portions of the week, and some of those could be strong into parts of the high plains areas. But southward from there, it's upper level high pressure, and it's the hot ridge over the southwest parts of the southern plains states as well, and southern high plains will keep daytime temperatures late portion of the week as well between 95 and locally up to 105 degrees. No sign of that heat coming back except for areas of the far west and southwestern Corn Belt as drier weather largely continues down after the couple of mid to late week showers and scattered coverages west to east across sections of the Midwest Corn Belt into the Great Lakes areas too. I'm Greg Soldier with your Ag Weather Today.
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Birthday line next hour. If you know someone who's celebrating birthday, we hope to hear from you. You can call in your birthday wishes or your anniversary wishes. A little bit later this morning at 8:30 on our Beatrice Today program, it's HealthWise as we visit with Dr. Brent Reese from the Beatrice YMCA and his iAthlete program. That's coming up at 8:30 today here on Queeby. Good morning. Pour the coffee as we get the day on.

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1: ABC News, I'm Mike Dubusky. Thousands of people getting out of the way of the Hawk Fire in Nevada, already burning through around 15,000 acres. Ricky Williams and his family are among the evacuees.
2: We saw the fire come down the hill, so I gathered up all the family and we took off.
1: The fire so far, 0% contained. President Trump calls this an economic D-Day for Iran. New sanctions are set to be unveiled this afternoon. Iran declaring no oil will flow through the Strait of Hormuz if, quote, the economic war continues. Canada and the U.S. in a fresh economic fight. The White House putting new 50% tariffs in place.
3: The list ranges from Canadian alcohol to building materials. You've got dog leashes in this list, hockey sticks. It is a pretty carved out list of products that will be affected here. And we're
1: ABC's Elizabeth Schulze, Canada promising to retaliate. This is ABC News.
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7: It is now time for your local news on KWBE. I'm Zach Polk. The Fairbury Cemetery is running out of space for cremations, leading to the installation of a second columbarium last week. A columbarium provides space for cremated remains, giving the cemetery additional room as the number of cremations continues to grow. The new structure was erected with help from a crew from Canada, bringing workers from north of the border to Fairbury for the project. The addition gives the Fairbury Cemetery more space to accommodate cremations and expand its options for families choosing cremation. The new columbarium was installed last week as the cemetery addresses its limited space for cremated remains. President Donald Trump has announced his administration will temporarily allow more beef imports into the United States without triggering higher tariffs in an effort to lower beef prices. But the plan is facing criticism from Nebraska's congressional delegation, along with ranchers and some Republicans. The move comes as consumers face high beef prices while Nebraska's cattle industry remains a major part of the state's economy. The administration says allowing more imported beef could increase supply and help bring prices down. Critics, however, argue that increasing imports could put pressure on American cattle producers. Trump's plan is temporary, but the debate highlights a larger question: how to lower prices for consumers without hurting the ranchers who raise the nation's beef. And two measures to authorize and regulate online sports wagering in Nebraska have qualified for the state's November ballot. Voters will decide whether Nebraska should allow online sports betting and establish relegations for how it operates. The measures are related and would change the state's approach to online sports wagering if approved. The issue is now moving to Nebraska voters, who will have the final say in November. And with elections not too far away, a good reminder to register to vote. If you live in Gage County and want to vote, you must meet Nebraska's voter registration requirements. To register, you must be a U.S. citizen, a current Nebraska resident, and be at least 18 years old by the general election. You also cannot have a felony conviction unless your civil rights have been restored, and you cannot have been found mentally incompetent. There are several ways to register. You can register online using Nebraska's online voter registration system. You'll need your Nebraska driver's license number when registering electronically. You can also register by mail. Download and complete the voter registration form, sign it, and mail it to the Gage County Election Commissioner's office. Registration is also available in person at the Election Commission during normal business hours. You can register through the DMV when obtaining or updating your Nebraska's driver's license. For deadlines, mail-in registration must be postmarked by the third Friday before an election. You can register in person at the Election Commission until the second Friday before an election. You may register as soon as you become a resident of Gage County. If you move, change your name, or change your political party, you must re-register. Nebraska has a closed primary, so party affiliation affects which partisan primary ballot you receive. If you register by mail and don't receive confirmation within 10 days, the Gage County Election Office says to contact the office. You are not considered registered until you receive confirmation. That is your local news on KWBE.
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6: Temperatures for the afternoon across the KWBE listening area in the mid-80s. Winds will be out of the southeast today at around 10 miles per hour. 67 for your low tonight. Then tomorrow, a 40% chance of rain. Your high Tuesday, around 87. 50-50 chance of rain tomorrow night with that low in the 60s. For Wednesday, mostly sunny. High 85. And for Thursday, sunny, high of 84.
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7: It is now time for your local sports on KWBE. I'm Zach Polk. Beatrice softball with a busy weekend as they traveled to Grand Island for a couple of games against some really quality opponents. Their first game of the morning on Saturday was against Gretna, where the Lady O fell to the Dragons 8-0. Hendricks, Antones, and Forkey each collected one hit for the Lady O. But Beatrice was able to bounce back with a huge win over Grand Island Northwest, thanks in part by Tatum Templemeyer, who hit 2 home runs and drove in 4 as the Lady O got the win 12-3. Jocelyn Pieper earned the win on the mound for Beatrice. Beatrice totaled 11 hits in the game. They'll be back in action tonight at home against Platteview, and tomorrow night on the road as they'll be taking on Norris on KWBE. Coming up later in the week, Beatrice Volleyball will open up their season on Thursday as they'll be taking on Crete. The same day that Nebraska Volleyball kicks off their season as they'll be in Arlington, Texas at AT&T Stadium taking on the Florida Gators. And on Friday is the opening game for Beatrice Football as they'll be taking on Plattsmith. You can listen to that game on KWBE. That is your local sports on KWBE.
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14: Hello, I'm Kellen Havikin with the latest ag headlines on Brownfield. Ag Secretary Brooke Rollins says she supports the president's proposal to temporarily ease restrictions on imported beef. And she tells Brownfield she's aware of producer frustrations.
15: It did come at a time where I think a lot of people weren't prepared for it.
14: University of Kentucky ag economist Kenny Burdine says the latest cattle on feed report from the USDA should be supportive to the cattle market.
16: Simple story is here. Placement's lower than expected. Marketing is as expected, but we marketed more than we placed. So we brought on feed numbers down and, you know, significantly lower than we expected. So it was bullish overall.
14: Kansas State ag economist Guy Allen says he's optimistic that some commodity prices could continue to push higher after corn futures moved above $5 for the first time in 18 months on Thursday. I'm Kellen Havikin for Brownfield.
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0: Hall & Oates on KWBE. Before that, Loggins and Messina. Good morning. 64 degrees on this Monday. Your forecast for the day calling for the high around 85.
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0: It's time now for this morning's funeral calendar on KWBE, brought to you this morning by Griffith's Huvendick Funeral Home. Honora Schoen of Beatrice passed away August 20th at the Goldcrest Retirement Center in Adams at the age of 94. Funeral services for Honora Schoen will be today at 11 a.m. at the Zion Lutheran Church of Earl Pickerel. Fox Funeral Home and Cremation Services at Beatrice in charge of those arrangements this morning at 11 for Honora Schoen. Del G. Gibb Hedges Jr. of Hastings, formerly a Beatrice, passed away August 21st in Hastings at the age of 83. A celebration of life for Gibb Hedges Jr. will be on Tuesday, tomorrow, August 25th at 2 p.m. at the Christ Community Church. Fox Funeral Home and Cremation Services of Beatrice in charge of those arrangements tomorrow afternoon for Del G. Gibb Hedges Jr. of Hastings, formerly a Beatrice. That's this morning's funeral calendar on KWBE.
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16: 64 degrees. Good morning. Welcome to our National Waffle Day. It's a Monday. Forecast for the day, partly sunny, high around 85. 67 for your low tonight. Tomorrow, 40% chance of rain. Your high tomorrow, 87. Then tomorrow night, 50-50 chance of rain. Lows dropping down to the 60s. For Wednesday, sunny, high of 85. Thursday, sunny, high of 84. And Friday, sunny, high of 87. It's 64 this morning at KWBE.

0: KWBE and the music of Dire Straits. And so far away, 635, 65 degrees here at KWBE. Good morning. Monday is here. Yes, weekend is over. Hope you had a good weekend. How much rain did you get? Well, we had over a third of an inch of rain here at the studios over the weekend. Now, as far as rain again in the forecast, yeah, it's there. Got about a 40% chance tomorrow and a 50-50 chance tomorrow night. 65 is our temperature this hour on our way to a high of 84 today. Let's find out who's celebrating today.
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0: All righty. Let's see who's got a birthday or an anniversary today. It's all brought to you this morning by Quilt Stitches and Premier GM. Good morning, KWBE. You're on the air.
2: Good morning, Dave. Today I would like to wish the twins, my great-niece, Lindsay Busboom Stiggy, and her brother, her twin brother, great-nephew, Justin Busboom, both a very, very happy birthday. That's from their Grandma Harrison and from Aunt Ellie. And also a happy anniversary to Virgil and Sherry Anderson. Those wishes are from Ellie. And you have a great day, and thank you.
0: Thanks, you too. Good morning, KWBE. You're on the air.
3: Good morning. This morning, I would like to wish Betty Witulski and Barb Zarbaniski a very happy birthday. And this is from Shirley. Thank you.
0: All right, thanks. 65 degrees overcast. We'll get some sunshine later today. Now, there is a little chance of rain here this morning. We've got about a 20% chance. And when we look at that radar, we are seeing some rain in Kansas this morning, just through the south of Marysville. Some little light rain around the Blue Rapids area and Waterville area. Again, our forecast calling for temperatures today to reach up to around 84 degrees. Good morning, KWBE.
4: Yes, Dave, I'd like to wish a special couple, Eric and Kim Baffle, a very happy anniversary today. And these wishes come from Chris and Mark.
0: All right, thanks. Hope they have a wonderful day. Thanks. Celebrity birthdays today include Baseball Hall of Famer Cal Ripken Jr., turning 66 today. Retired NBA All-Star Reggie Miller is 61. And actor Steve Guttenberg, 68 today. He played in all those Police Academy movies. 68 today. And also for you wrestling fans, former WWE chairman Vince McMahon is 81 today.
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0: 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Good morning.
6: Good morning, Dave. This morning I would like to send very happy birthday wishes to Marge Whitehead, Bev Weishahn, Chloe Brower, and a happy 95th birthday to Charles Chuck Sobeck. And these wishes are from Wanda, and I thank you, and you have a great day.
0: You have a great day, too. Thanks. Hi, good morning. Welcome to our birthday line.
7: Good morning, Dave. I'd like to wish a very happy birthday to Bev Weishahn and a happy anniversary to Tim and Lana Clapper, and that comes from Bob and Gwen. Thanks, Dave. You have a good day.
0: You too. So how's that coffee tasting this morning? We're going to talk about making a good cup of coffee and mistakes that you are probably making when it comes to making your coffee. Yeah, that's coming up here in a bit. 402 228-5924.
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0: 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Taking your calls for birthdays and anniversaries on this, the 24th day of August. Moving right along here in this month. Boy, September just around the corner. All right. Anybody else? Nobody else? Are we done? Well, for those of you celebrating, have a good day. Enjoy your special day, whether it's your birthday or whether it's your anniversary. Have a wonderful Monday. Hope you have a chance to celebrate with family and friends. We will do this again tomorrow. Take your calls for birthdays and anniversaries here on KWBE as we bring you the birthday line Monday through Friday, just shortly after 6:30 in the morning. All righty. Well, with that being said, we're going to move on. We got news on the way from ABC at 7. More of your classics on the way.
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0: We got a lot of sports coming your way this week. Wow! Sports season definitely back in action. We got Beatrice softball for you tomorrow night. We have Husker volleyball for you on Thursday. We have Beatrice football on Friday, and then Nebraska volleyball on Saturday and Sunday. So, yeah, fall sports season officially is underway, and we got a busy, busy schedule for you this week. Once again, our temperature this hour at KWBE, we're at 65 degrees, overcast skies. So when it comes to your cup of coffee, how's it tasting? You know, there are some mistakes you might be making when it comes to brewing up your coffee. So let's check this out as recent experts and companies all got together to let us know maybe some mistakes we're making. If you brew coffee at home, maybe your routine of doing things are good, maybe they're right. Let's find out. Four mistakes you might be making when brewing your daily cup. What are they? Well, number one, buying more coffee than you can brew in 1 month. Buying in bulk can work against you when it comes to coffee. It's better to buy smaller quantities of beans because freshness matters. Number two, using water straight from the tap. Brewing with filtered water instead of tap water will make your coffee taste better. Tap water in the U.S. is treated with chemicals, and those chemicals can affect the flavor of the coffee. Washing your coffee maker too often. Your coffee pot doesn't need an instant scrub every time you use it. Even small amounts of residue from soap can leave a bad taste behind. A good rinse with hot water is usually enough. And number four, the other mistake that we're making here, always taking your coffee to go. A lot of us treat coffee only as fuel for the day, but in other cultures, drinking coffee is an opportunity to slow down and to connect with people. Even taking an extra 10 minutes to drink your cup with a family member, a friend, or a coworker can shift the energy of a crazy morning. So there you go, four coffee mistakes that hopefully we'll correct here and you can have a better cup of coffee in the morning. There you have it. Heard it here first. 65 degrees at Queeby. Good morning.

6:49, 11 before the hour at KWBE, Bob Seger, Real Love. Big thanks to the Mechanical Room here in Beatrice for hosting us on Friday with our jackpot drop. Thanks to everybody who came out this last Friday to give it a try and see if you could win. That was this last Friday. Now, this coming Friday, we're going to be at the Wymore Community Coffee. Friday morning at the Park Lodge at 10. We're looking forward to bringing the jackpot drop with us and see if we can have some winners Friday morning.

KWBE, Neil Diamond, hello again. 6:53 on the morning, 65 degrees, overcast skies. Our forecast calling for the high today near 84. 65 now with Creedence Clearwater Revival.

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1: ABC News, I'm Mike Dubosky. New sanctions on Iran due to be unveiled by Treasury Secretary Scott Bessent this afternoon in what President Trump is calling an economic D-Day. Canada and the United States squaring off in a new trade fight. Canada's prime minister promising a dollar-for-dollar response to those 50% tariffs ordered by President Trump. More from ABC's Elizabeth Schulze in Washington.
2: We know that prices, inflation, the economy are a top, if not the top concern for so many voters. A lot of the states that have the biggest trade with Canada, think Michigan, Wisconsin, those are critical states in the midterm election. And those are very well places where you could see now consumers paying higher prices for some of these goods.
1: Tens of thousands of people forced from their homes by the Hawk Fire around Reno, Nevada, and thousands more could be ordered to get out soon. The fire growing to over 15,000 acres. This is ABC News. The U.S. Postal Service is proposing a new change where states would be required to collect and report voter information like names and home addresses attached to a unique barcode on every mail-in ballot distributed. ABC News national correspondent Stephen Portnoy spoke to ABC's Start Here podcast.
3: This particular rule is hung up in the courts. A panel of the Boston-based First Circuit Appeals Court ruled 2-1 in July that the administration couldn't move forward with this particular plan because of the idea that elections are controlled by the states. That ruling said the president's executive order in this regard imposes unprecedented levels of involvement by federal officials in how states administer elections.
1: It's unclear whether the measure will be in a place ahead of the midterm elections. And Oregon authorities have identified Benjamin Charles Parker as the suspect in a quintuple homicide. Those human remains were found when firefighters responded to a call about a burning building in Washington County. I'm Mike Dubosky, ABC News.
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10: It is now time for your local news on KWBE. I'm Zach Polk. The Fairbury Cemetery is running out of space for cremations, leading to the installation of a second columbarium last week. A columbarium provides space for cremated remains, giving the cemetery additional room as the number of cremations continues to grow. The new structure was erected with help from a crew from Canada, bringing workers from north of the border to Fairbury for the project. The addition gives the Fairbury Cemetery more space to accommodate cremations and expand its options for families choosing cremation. The new columbarium was installed last week as the cemetery addresses its limited space for cremated remains. President Donald Trump has announced his administration will temporarily allow more beef imports into the United States without triggering higher tariffs in an effort to lower beef prices. But the plan is facing criticism from Nebraska's congressional delegation, along with ranchers and some Republicans. The move comes as consumers face high beef prices while Nebraska's cattle industry remains a major part of the state's economy. The administration says allowing more imported beef could increase supply and help bring prices down. Critics, however, argue that increasing imports could put pressure on American cattle producers. Trump's plan is temporary, but the debate highlights a larger question: how to lower prices for consumers without hurting the ranchers who raise the nation's beef. And two measures to authorize and regulate online sports wagering in Nebraska have qualified for the state's November ballot. Voters will decide whether Nebraska should allow online sports betting and establish relegations for how it operates. The measures are related and would change the state's approach to online sports wagering if approved. The issue is now moving to Nebraska voters, who will have the final say in November. And with elections not too far away, a good reminder to register to vote. If you live in Gage County and want to vote, you must meet Nebraska's voter registration requirements. To register, you must be a U.S. citizen, a current Nebraska resident, and be at least 18 years old by the general election. You also cannot have a felony conviction unless your civil rights have been restored, and you cannot have been found mentally incompetent. There are several ways to register. You can register online using Nebraska's online voter registration system. You'll need your Nebraska driver's license number when registering electronically. You can also register by mail. Download and complete the voter registration form, sign it, and mail it to the Gage County Election Commissioner's office. Registration is also available in person at the Election Commission during normal business hours. You can register through the DMV when obtaining or updating your Nebraska's driver's license. For deadlines, mail-in registration must be postmarked by the third Friday before an election. You can register in person at the Election Commission until the second Friday before an election. You may register as soon as you become a resident of Gage County. If you move, change your name, or change your political party, you must re-register. Nebraska has a closed primary, so party affiliation affects which partisan primary ballot you receive. If you register by mail and don't receive confirmation within 10 days, the Gage County Election Office says to contact the office. You are not considered registered until you receive confirmation. That is your local news on KWBE.
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15: Kind of a cool morning for us. Not bad at all. Take a little walk. Get the dog out. Maybe jog a little bit, whatever the case may be. Sit on the patio with a cup of coffee. We're currently here at our studios this morning. Overcast skies and our temperatures at 65 degrees. And we got that wind out of the southeast about 5 to 10 miles per hour. Nice, cool morning. Head off to work with the windows down. We're going to get up to about 84 for the high today. Then our low tonight, 67. We have a 40% chance of rain tomorrow with a high of 87, 50-50 chance of rain tomorrow night, mid-60s for the overnight low. Wednesday, sunny, 85 for the high. 65 right now here at KWBE and overcast skies. There is a little chance of some sprinkles or drizzle this morning. And right now, as I mentioned that on the radar, we're seeing just a little light rain around the Diller area. Now, that's showing up on the radar, but I'm not even for sure if that's hitting the ground. That might be that light. But that's just around the Diller area this morning. Again, 65, our temperature.
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22: Are we still talking about coffee?
15: 10 minutes after the hour here on this Monday. It's a Brick and Mortar Monday. What's going on at Brick and Mortar? Let's find out and get Krista on the line. Good morning, Krista. How are you?
23: Good morning, Dave. I am fine. How are you this morning?
15: I'm doing okay. How's things at Brick and Mortar these days?
23: Well, we had a new listing this week at 1907 Front Street. It's actually a new old listing. It was on the market for a while last year, but they have done some sprucing up and some updating, and so we are back on the market. It is a 3-bedroom, 2-bath home with a 2-stall attached garage on a huge corner lot that is 0.48 acres in the Belvedere neighborhood. There are 2 auxiliary buildings in the backyard. One is a shed. The other one looks like a playhouse, but it's being used for storage. It has a new front porch. The back deck has been refinished. New paint in the kitchen and dining room and new flooring in the bathroom. And so that is available at $318,000. And 1522 Carlisle. Kay has a 3-bedroom, 3-bath home with a 2-stall garage. A traditional brick ranch. It has luxury vinyl planking throughout the house, high impact shingles, and it is priced to sell at $259,000. Frank has a fourplex at 823 Market Street. Those are each 1-bedroom, 1-bath apartments. It does have 3 garage spaces. It is fully rented for a monthly income of $2,650. The owner pays the utilities, and the average for that is $350 a month, and that is available for $175,000. Kay has coming this Friday a 2-bedroom, 1.5-bath home with vinyl siding and a 1-stall detached garage, so you'll want to watch for that. And we encourage everybody to not click for an appointment, but give one of your local agents a call to look at it.
15: Okay. All right. We got some folks who are clicking, huh?
23: Well, I just have to imagine that's how all of these out-of-town agents keep popping up in people's yards.
15: Yeah. Let's keep it local. Yeah. All righty. So for more information, you got some pretty nice opportunities here, some pretty good selections.
23: We do, and as we usually do on the new listing, there is a virtual tour available if you want to take a look before you get off your couch, and otherwise give us a call, and we're happy to show you anything in person.
15: Perfect. All righty. Well, Krista, if that's it, I'll let you get back to your morning. We'll check back with you again next Monday then.
23: All right. Have a great week.
15: You do the same. Thanks. 713 at KWBE. We check in with Brick and Mortar every Monday morning here on Queeby.
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10: It is now time for your local sports on KWBE. I'm Zach Polk. Beatrice softball with a busy weekend as they traveled to Grand Island for a couple of games against some really quality opponents. Their first game of the morning on Saturday was against Gretna, where the Lady O fell to the Dragons 8-0. Hendricks, Antones, and Forky each collected one hit for the Lady O. But Beatrice was able to bounce back with a huge win over Grand Island Northwest, thanks in part by Tatum Templemeyer, who hit 2 home runs and drove in 4 as the Lady O got the win 12-3. Jocelyn Pieper earned the win on the mound for Beatrice. Beatrice totaled 11 hits in the game. They'll be back in action tonight at home against Platteview, and tomorrow night on the road as they'll be taking on Norris on KWBE. Coming up later in the week, Beatrice Volleyball will open up their season on Thursday as they'll be taking on Crete. the same day that Nebraska volleyball kicks off their season, as they'll be in Arlington, Texas at AT&T Stadium taking on the Florida Gators. And on Friday is the opening game for Beatrice football, as they'll be taking on Plattsmouth. You can listen to that game on KWBE. That is your local sports on KWBE.
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15: Temperature this hour at KWBE, we're at 65 degrees, overcast skies. The forecast for the day is calling for temperatures to reach up to around about 84 today. Then tonight, 67 for the overnight low. 40% chance of rain on Tuesday with a high of 87. Wednesday, sunny, 85. Thursday, sunny and a high of 84. 65 now at KWBE.
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15: KWBE, along with Cottonwood Hospice in Beatrice and Exmark Manufacturing in Beatrice, welcome students back to the classroom for another school year and wish you success in your classes and during the sports season. 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Join KWBE, Cottonwood Hospice, and Exmark Manufacturing in cheering on the Beatrice Orangemen and Lady O this season. 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We're looking forward to handing out those T-shirts Friday night. Again, start about 6 o'clock, right before the football game. Hope to see you.

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13: 7:20 on the morning at KWBE. Hope you had a good weekend. Monday is here. Good morning. Rise and shine on this cool Monday. I say cool. It's been a while since we've had mornings like this. 65 degrees, overcast skies, and a slight breeze. Yeah. Little different this morning. Going to get up to the 80s today. So if you drop a can of soda, what do? Are you one of those individuals that you tap on the top of the

which means more pressure buildup. They even did a study in 2019 with more than 1,000 beer cans, and they found no difference between tapped and untapped cans. So what's the better move after a beer or soda gets shaken up? The experts say let the can sit upright for a few minutes and then crack it open slowly. This lets the gas escape first and hopefully saves you from dealing with the big cleanup.

7:25 at KWBE. Paul McCartney and Wings. 65 degrees here at the KWBE studios. Coming up tomorrow night, you can learn about the Boys and Girl Scouts here in Beatrice with Pack 223. They're going to have a special event tomorrow night at the Centenary United Methodist Church. It all starts at 6:30, and boys and girls in kindergarten through fifth grade are encouraged to come on out and learn more about scouting. So go ahead. That's tomorrow night. Circle it on your calendar. That's tomorrow evening, 6:30 to 7:30 at the Centenary United Methodist Church here in Beatrice. That's right there at 6th and Elk here in Beatrice. And again, this is open for boys and girls, ages kindergarten through fifth, to learn and join Cub Scouts Pack 223 of Beatrice. You'll kind of have the chance to get your

questions answered, and families can learn about all the activities that PAC 223 do during the year. So if you want more information, I do have a phone number here that you can call. You can get a hold of Travis at 402-520-0157. Let me repeat that. 520-0157. Okay, that's Travis's number. Give him a call if you got questions. Otherwise, show up tomorrow night at the Centenary United Methodist Church here in Beatrice. It all starts at 6:30.

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0: 7:36 with music on your morning from Don Henley. Dirty Laundry, 65 degrees. Good morning from KWBE. HealthWise comes your way next hour. Dr. Brent Reese with us from the Beatrice YMCA and his iAthlete program. Been a while since we've had Dr. Reese with us. He's had a very busy summer, and because of his schedule, was unable to come in and do his radio show, but he is back today after a couple months of being off. We're looking forward to it. 8:30 this morning here on Queeby.
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3: It is now time for your headline news on KWBE. I'm Zach Pohl. President Donald Trump is temporarily allowing more beef into the United States in an effort to lower high beef prices. The plan is drawing criticism from Nebraska lawmakers, ranchers, and some Republicans who worry increased imports could put pressure on American cattle producers. The administration says more imports could increase supply and bring prices down. The move has sparked a debate over how to lower costs for consumers while protecting Nebraska's cattle industry. Two measures to authorize and regulate online sports wagering in Nebraska have qualified for the November ballot. If approved by voters, the measures would allow online sports betting in the state and establish regulations for how it operates. Nebraska voters will decide the issue in November. And a reminder for county residents who want to vote must meet Nebraska's voter registration requirements. You can register online, by mail, or in person at the Gage County Election Office or through the DMV. Mail-in registrations must be postmarked by the third Friday before an election, while in-person registration is available until the second Friday before an election. If you move, change your name, or change your political party, you'll need to re-register. That is your local headline news on KWBE.
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0: Temperatures for the afternoon across the KWBE listening area in the mid-80s. Winds will be out of the southeast today at around 10 miles per hour. 67 for your low tonight. Then tomorrow, a 40% chance of rain. Your high Tuesday, around 87. 50-50 chance of rain tomorrow night with that low in the 60s. For Wednesday, mostly sunny. High 85. And for Thursday, sunny, high of 84.
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0: 7:49, music on your morning from John Fogerty, the old man down the road. Coming up at 8 o'clock, news from ABC. 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
0: Today, we're playing for that prize package from Landmark Snacks here in Beatrice. 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That's what we're playing for this morning here on KWBE. Put the thinking caps on.
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0: 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Now, you must be 19 years of age or older to play, and if you've won something here in the last month, let's give somebody else a chance to call in. Here's your question for the morning for the Landmark Snacks prize package. What is the only letter not used in any U.S. state name? What is the only letter not used in any U.S. state name? Not too tough if you really think about it. Yeah. Should pop up in your mind real quick here. Hi, good morning, KWBE. What's your guess?
4: How about Q?
0: How about Q? That would be it. Q, the letter Q. Who's this calling this morning?
4: This is Roger.
0: Well, Roger, good morning. What's the last name, Roger?
4: Mulling.
0: Okay. Roger, here's what you do. You stop on by Landmark Snacks here in Beatrice. They're right there behind Roar's Machinery. Stop on in at their office. They're going to have a prize package waiting for you there with your name on it. You can enjoy all the delicious snacks they make here in town, okay?
4: Okay, thank you very much.
0: Hey, thanks for calling. You have yourself a great day, Roger.
4: You too.
0: All righty. Roger gets it right. Letter Q. There you have it. Okay. Job well done there, Roger. 7:52 on the morning at KWBE. We'll do this again tomorrow. Same time, same place. Right now, let's check your calendar.
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0: Well, let's see what's going on. Cub Scouting is fun for the whole family. You can find out more about it tomorrow night at the Centenary United Methodist Church. They're going to have an open house and a meeting starting at 6:30 for boys and girls, kindergarten through fifth grade. Here's a chance for you to join the Cub Scouts of Pack 223 here in Beatrice. So tomorrow night, 6:30 to 7:30 at the Centenary United Methodist Church. Stop on in, learn about all the activities of scouting with Pack 223, and join today. If you want more information about tomorrow night's get-together, you can contact the Cubmaster Travis at 402-520-0157. 520-0157 for more information. Speaking of Troop 223, they're going to have a pancake feed fundraiser this coming Saturday, August 29th, at the Beatrice Veterans Club. This will be from 8 a.m. until 12 noon, $9 for adults, $7 for children ages 3 through 10. 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
0: Also on our community calendar, the Beatrice Farmers Market will take place this Thursday afternoon at 6 and High. 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
6: Oh my gosh, I just wrecked. What do I do?
0: 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They'll set you up with one of their rentals in the meantime. Whether it's an accident or your car breaks down, they'll get you taken care of quickly and safely. 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If you'd like to make an addition to our calendar, go ahead, get that info to us. We want to add it to the calendar so folks know about your upcoming event. We'll add it to the calendar heard here on KWBE. The calendar brought to you this morning by Claybaugh Pharmacy and by Northeast Towing. 7:55 at KWBE. We've got news on the way next from ABC.

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2: ABC News, I'm Mike Dubosky. Economic fights on two fronts for the United States. Later today, the Treasury Secretary is expected to announce new sanctions on Iran in what the president is calling an economic D-Day. And the U.S. and Canada now in the midst of a new trade war. ABC's Rachel Scott.
3: President Trump has now imposed a 50% tariff on $20 billion of Canadian goods. Ontario Premier Doug Ford says President Trump cannot be trusted.
4: President Trump is the type of person that would steal your lunch money the first day. He'd steal the toque off your head the second day. And the third day, he'd steal your running shoes.
3: Starting September 8th, Canada will impose a 50% tariff on U.S. goods. Everything from steel and dairy and clothes to plywood, alcohol, and electronics.
2: Tens of thousands of people forced from their homes by the Hawk Fire outside Reno, Nevada. So far, that fire is 0% contained. This is ABC News. An unsung star of Motown has died.
5: A receptionist for Motown did more than take notes. She wrote them.
6: The best things in life are free, but you can give them to the birds and bees. I need
5: Janie Bradford joined Motown in 1958, wrote songs with Berry Gordy, including this one, Money, That's What I Want. 1959 hit for Barrett Strong would be one of the Beatles' big hits, too. Her passing announced over the weekend by her family. She died in L.A. at the age of 87. Wayne Cabot, ABC News.
2: In just a few weeks, New York City will mark 25 years since the 9/11 attacks. It comes as the medical examiner's office and the NYPD have identified a 9/11 victim using genetic genealogy, combining DNA testing with family trees. Officials say the newly identified victim is an adult female. Mike Dubosky, ABC News.
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0: A little over a third of an inch of rain this past weekend as those showers moved across southeast Nebraska and northeast Kansas. We could see some rain again here this week. Forecast today calling for the high around 84. Low tonight, 67. Then tomorrow, a 40% chance of rain, mainly in the afternoon. High tomorrow, going to be around 87. That 40% chance increases to 50% tomorrow night, with that low down to around 66. On Wednesday, sunny, 85. Thursday, sunny, 84. Friday, sunny 87. It's 65 this morning at KWBE, relative humidity 85%. Winds out of the southeast at around 5 miles per hour. 65 degrees here at KWBE.
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0: KWBE and the music of Journey and Lights. It's 65 at the moment here at the studios. 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Forecast for the day, we've got some sunshine this afternoon. Lots and lots of sunshine for us. At a high of 84, low tonight 67. 40% chance of rain tomorrow, the high around 87. 50-50 chance of rain tomorrow night. Mid-60s for the overnight low. Then on Wednesday, sunny skies and a high of 85. Thursday, 84. Friday, 87. And then the weekend, Saturday, partly sunny, 91 for the high. Sunday, sunny, 91 for the high. Here at KWBE this morning, 65 degrees.
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0: It's Monday. It's sale day at Beatrice 77 Livestock. Let's get Ryan on the line. Ryan, good morning. How are you?
2: Good. We're good. It's a good morning.
0: It is a good morning. Boy, I tell you what, 65, and I mean, it feels kind of cool, doesn't it?
2: Well, yeah, especially this is the first sale in quite a while that we've had that it's going to be under 90 degrees when we start, so we'll sure take her.
0: We'll take it. We will take it. All right. Well, let's find out what you got. Go ahead. Let us know all what's happening today at the barn today.
2: You bet. Good morning, everybody, from Beatrice 77 Livestock. We're going to get started here at 11 o'clock. 11 o'clock start on the way cows and bulls. Certainly, if you have cows and bulls to move or anything to move for that matter, you can go see Courtney on the north side. She'll get you checked in and taken care of. In the hay department, hay sale will also start at 11 a.m. this morning. We will get started on a shorter run of small square bales due to that moisture we've been having. We've got 75 checked in. We've got 35 prairie and 40 brome. I would expect us to pick up a few more this morning as the morning rolls on. In the round department, we've got 52 checked in. In the alfalfa, we've got 10 first cutting, 8 third cutting, and 34 prairie. Following up the way cows and bulls on the inside, we'll move to any pregs or breads or pairs that we get in this morning. But we do have two baby calves I want to talk about. We got one black bull calf, going to be 10 days old, on the bottle, guys, coming from Folkerts at Beatrice. And we've got we got a black bull calf, going to be about 4 weeks old, coming off the cow today. In the feeders, we've got 11 black steers and heifers, 30-day wean and back, weighing 3 to 450 pounds. The Stents cattle out of Palmyra, 25 head of black and red steers coming off grass, weighing 7 to 800 pounds. The Med Ideas cattle out of Adams, 11 head of black steers, going to be coming off a background program, weighing 950 pounds. The Mint cattle out of Crete, 20 head of black steers and heifers, may wean and back, weighing 4 to 500 pounds. The Cisco cattle out of Burchard, 7 head of black white face and red white face bulls and heifers coming off the cow, weighing 5 to 600 pounds. The Robotham cattle out of Pleasantdale, and 6 black steers, the 45-day wean, they're going to 600 pounds, the Gene Hyatt cattle out of Crete. That'll kind of wrap her up for today, folks, but certainly a nice little run of calves today. I want to remind everybody about our upcoming schedule. No sale next Monday for summer rotation, and we will be closed Monday, September 7th for Labor Day. So you will see us back here September 14th. September 14th will be our next sale. And then after that, yep, every week after that. So we will just roll right along with regularly scheduled programming. As far as that goes, folks, getting to be that time of year, if you're thinking about moving stock, certainly we want to come look at your cattle. We want to be on your place, and we want to earn your business. So certainly give one of us a call. You can call Brian Brower at 239-0878, Slim Harden at 520-2911, Kelly Holman at 418-0048, or you can call myself at 335-7937. Certainly keep in touch with us on our website, our Facebook page. You can watch each and every auction at lmaauctions.com. Just want to say thank you for your business and trust in us from all of us at Beatrice 77 Livestock. Have a great day.
0: Thank you, Ron. Have a good one. 819 at KWBE. We check in at Beatrice 77 Livestock on those Mondays that they have the auction, and we'll check back with him again. Looks like in September.
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0: hear more, visit dan.democrat. 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
4: 65 degrees at KWBE, 21 minutes after the hour. We have HealthWise coming your way at 8:30 this morning.

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2: It's 8:30 at KWBE, and it's time now for HealthWise here on KWBE. Dr. Brent Reese from the Beatrice YMCA and his iAthlete program joins us after a little bit of a break there over the summer. How's your summer been?
3: Oh, it was very, very busy. That's why I couldn't get in to see you in the summer. We just were really packed with a bunch of preseason athletes this summer, so... Yeah, it was very, very, very busy.
2: Well, we thank you for what you do for our young athletes out there and everything, and can't believe, but yeah, full sports season is here now.
3: It is, yeah. I think the first football and volleyball games and softball games and cross country is all starting this week.
2: Did you have quite a few students over the summer then, since you were so busy? You have quite a few then,
3: yeah,
2: huh?
3: Yeah, quite a variety, and from a number of different area schools, not just Beatrice. So, yeah, it's kind of fun. I'm kind of have on my calendar, I like to go watch the athletes.
2: Sure.
3: So I think this Friday I'm going to maybe try to get to Diller O'Dell. They got a big game against Red Cloud, so okay. I'm going to try to go hit that one. I've got quite a few of those athletes, and then maybe hit a cross-country meet over at Norris and just kind of...
2: Make your tour around,
3: yeah,
2: huh?
3: Yeah, make a tour. That's what I do on the weekends then.
2: All right. Well, hey, if parents who are listening right now who have kids who are athletes, and are they saying maybe to themselves, well... I want you to work with my son or my daughter. How do they go about learning more about your program, Dr. Reese?
3: Well, they can go online. The Y website has quite a bit of information about, not just the iAthlete program, but all of our programs. And we have a program called LifeWise, which is a one-on-one kind of health enhancement programs for the everyday person. And we have weight loss programs. We have some very specific programs that deal with we have classes that deal with things like Parkinson's and balance and cancer and you name it. So I'd go to the website, be a good place to start. And then if you don't get the information you want there or want to stop in, come to the front desk and talk to somebody face-to-face.
2: All right. Okay. Sounds like a plan. I know one thing that when Allison, when she stops in for her Y program, one of the things we've mentioned in the past is that the Y – what folks used to think was a place just to go maybe shoot the hoops for a little bit. It has become such a big, just a variety of stuff.
3: Oh, yeah. Yeah, we really try to. In fact, I think we just put out a kind of a community needs survey and to try to fill, to see what we're going to do in the future, because we're kind of leaning more towards now a lot of the functional health stuff, a lot of the stuff we talk about here.
2: Mm-hmm.
3: With improving your health so you don't have to rely solely on being reactive and going into the doctor, maybe stop you from going into the doctor with some preventative things. So that's kind of the direction I think we're going next with the Y.
2: Okay. So when you're at the Y this morning already, right?
3: Yeah, been there. Started at 6 o'clock, actually.
2: When you left, were the... Were the treadmills busy and everything?
3: Yeah, we get waves of people. There'll be, a wave of people and then nobody and then another wave of people and then nobody. And it's kind of interesting. I've tried to track it, but it's very difficult.
2: Yep. Well, we encourage folks, again, yeah, stop at the Y, visit with Dr. Reese. The questions that we have for you this morning, if you need any follow-up questions with these topics, yeah, you can catch him at the Y and visit with him. And if you're looking maybe for a program to get involved in, I know you got, yeah, you got several programs. You worked one-on-one, folks, and sure, they can just chat with you, and you can help them reach their goals,
3: yeah,
2: can't you?
3: Absolutely.
2: All right. Well, let's jump into some questions that we have here for Dr. Reese this morning. Dave from Beatrice says, I'm really trying to get my life on a healthy track. Could use your help in giving me a simple list of some things to consider adding to my daily or weekly routine? I'd appreciate your input. Good question here.
3: Well, I think the thing, I guess, that I would start with is just looking at my own personal environment. This is kind of an individualized question, and I go through with most of my clients, if they're trying to improve their health, we go through what's called a functional health checklist, and there are things on there like making sure that the water you're drinking is pure and clean, and you have some sort of a water filtration system, because we're in a and we've talked about this, we're in kind of a farm belt here where there's a lot of chemicals flying around that end up in the groundwater, in the city water, that just because they meet certain requirements doesn't mean that it's really, you know, the best. So I would say, you know, start with water, you know, what you drink, and then think about the same thing with air. You know, is the air in your house, you know, clean? Open up your windows occasionally. You know, do you have any kind of filtration system, maybe where you spend a lot of time, like your bedroom where you sleep? You know, you're in there 6, 7, 8 hours. Nice to have some sort of filtration system there, particularly during pollen seasons and that. As far as food goes, I would think about organics as much as possible. It's very, very difficult. You know, we've talked a lot about how, you know, there's just lots of chemicals that get on the food, and you just can't wash them, you can't soak them, you just can't get all those chemicals out. So, you know, as organic as you possibly can, you know, grass-fed, you know, as much as you possibly can. I know sometimes it's harder. There's a less supply. Sometimes you have to drive more to get, you know, everything you want. But, you know, if you're really trying to improve your health, that's something I think is really important, particularly with the fruits and vegetables. You know, we talked about how, you know, the strawberries, if you remember, Dave, there was a study on strawberries we talked about last year, how they soaked them and washed them and pressed them, and they analyzed the juice, and there was enough chemicals in the juice to spray the next crop. So, yeah, you just can't get those things clean. Yeah. I would definitely add some fasting to my routine occasionally. You know, and again, that's individualized. Yeah, I wouldn't go longer than probably 72 hours unless you're doing it for a very specific health reason, like maybe cancer or something like that. But, you know, some daily fasting is something that's very beneficial, to where maybe you're hitting 16 hours a day to really give your body a rest and let it reset. Diet, it's kind of individualized again, but I would spend probably most of my money on meat and vegetables, you know, whole vegetables and meat. And try to stay away from things that are processed and man-made as much as you possibly can. You know, limit the carbs and go to more of a high-protein diet and a low-carb diet. Saunas, you know, we've talked a lot about saunas, how important they are. Saunas, just like another workout, it's been shown to cut all-cause mortality by up to 40% and cardiovascular disease by 52%. There's just no pill. There's nothing you can do out there that rivals doing sauna on a regular basis. Strength training, much more important than cardio. We kind of flipped a little bit. It seemed like everybody was cardio, cardio, cardio, you know, treadmills, ellipticals, now we found it's really more important, particularly if we want to age well, if we don't want to fall, we don't want to break our hips, we want to have good balance, all of those things, that strength training is really paramount in importance as part of an exercise regime. And then I just say, lastly, maybe take a look at, revisit any pharmaceutical products that you're taking and just make sure you need them all, number one, and you review those things with your physician and your pharmacist and have them get together and look at interactions, because sometimes there's just stacks of pharmaceuticals that I see people that come in and bring me this list and possibly, their providers haven't really considered by adding another one, they didn't subtract the previous one. So make sure you check those at least on an annual or semi-annual basis. So I guess those are some things I just throw out in terms of if you're really trying to improve and your lifestyle and be healthy.
2: All right. Some great thoughts and ideas there. And again, yeah, if he has any other additional questions, I encourage him to get in touch with you at the Y. We sure. have Ben from Wymore. I've been trying to lose weight and get healthier, so I switched from Coke to Diet Coke. Now I read that Diet Coke is just as bad and maybe worse than Coke for both my health and weight loss. How can this be? There are zero calories. Help them out.
3: Yeah, they're usually on the top of things that are bad that you want to put in your body, both diet and regular Coke or really any kind of pop or soda. But a lot of people are confused about diet soda, thinking, that's something that's healthy or that's something that can really help them lose weight. The problem is it confuses the body because a lot of the artificial sweeteners, number one, these chemical sweeteners aren't overly tested, and the ones that are tested, most of them have some links to things like cancer. So they can be a little bit dangerous, but it confuses your body because they're 200, 300, 400 times as sweet as sugar. So your body's going to just assume it's sugar, and you're going to have that same reaction that as if you were ingesting sugar. You're going to get a rise in your glucose levels, your insulin levels are going to rise, your cortisol levels are going to rise. So you're really not getting any benefit from a hormonal standpoint. I found that people that do diet soda gain just as much weight as people who do regular soda or pop. It's been associated with type 2 diabetes. It doesn't have any nutritional value, so you're just drinking something that has absolutely no nutrients. It's actually anti-nutrient. A lot of the pops, diet in particular, has been linked to headaches. There are several states, I think, if off the top of my head, New York, and there's a couple of others out on the East Coast that have actually outlawed diet pop for kids under 12 years old because they found the studies show that you can develop what are called pinpoint hematomas, or these little brain bleeds in kids' brains as they're developing. So that tells you something about, how healthy they are for, adults as well as children. Talk to your dentist. They're very abrasive. They'll eat away at your enamel. If you're a lot of people mix them with alcohol, and that makes the drink even more dangerous, because as a mixer, it's found that the diet pop actually concentrates the alcohol more and will get a person drunk faster than regular pop.
2: Really?
3: So, that can be dangerous. A lot of people don't even realize that.
2: Whoa.
3: It's been associated with depression. It's been associated with osteoporosis, osteopenia, really, really hard on your skeletal system. Not good for your heart. So, there's just reason after reason that you shouldn't drink you know, diet pop or regular pop for that matter.
2: Okay, Ben, hopefully that kind of helps you along there on that. Is there a difference between diet and sugar-free?
3: No.
2: No, okay.
3: No. They just label them different. Okay. or zero calorie.
2: Or zero, know. Yeah. Okay.
3: Yeah, they all have some sort of an artificial, you know, sweetener.
2: Yeah, it's just a marketing type deal.
3: That's all it is.
2: All righty. Let's see. Nicole from Diller. Hey, she says, it is football season again. My son seems to cramp during the first few games every year. It is serious enough that he can't play and he has to sit out. We have used lots of Gatorade and water, but nothing seems to help. We have a game this week. Need your help.
3: Yeah, muscle cramps are, they're pretty insidious, you know, involuntary. They're very painful, spasmodic. I used to help coach when Coach Sexton was here, and we had to drop a couple of kids off at the ER to actually get sodium.
2: Really?
3: Because they were in such pain.
2: Yeah.
3: Got whole body cramps early in the year when you have, you know, a hot season and a humid season, and you know, kids are very muscular with a very low percentage of body fat, you know, heavy sweaters. Mm-hmm. So, and we've just not done a very good job in the athletic community. You know, over the last 50 years, we've gone from emphasis, we're kind of similar in age. We used to have these little yellow salt tablets. Mm-hmm. You'd take these salt tablets to then when, oh, no, salt's bad, you can't have salt. And then we just have water, and then we had Gatorade, and now we've come back to salt, and so we kind of vacillate back and forth. So I guess the first thing in terms of cramps is you have to recognize, you know, the risk and understand, you know, if a kid, like it sounds like Nicole's son here, has had a history, then you know it's probably going to occur again. It's not, you don't grow out of it. He's probably a heavy sweater. He's probably very lean. So that's a very high-risk individual. And we've also become less acclimated to outdoor sports. Maybe not 10, but 30, 40 years ago, I don't remember anyone having cramps. We took salt tablets, but we didn't have air conditioning in our cars. We went outside a lot. We threw hay a lot. Our schools weren't even air conditioned, so we became somewhat acclimated so that when the sports seasons came around, we weren't that susceptible to cramping. Now it's like you go from an air-conditioned home to an air-conditioned car to an air-conditioned school to a football field with a bunch of pads and things on, and it's 100 degrees out there, and then you expect your body to react appropriately. And we've kind of removed a lot of the salt, which is the one thing that really helped us not cramp. So in the good old times. So I guess the tips I would give her is number one, don't rely on just when a kid's thirsty. Get him on a schedule, and you know, once he's thirsty, you know, once it's game time, it's too late. I mean, if you have a game on Friday, you know, you need to start a schedule of hydrating, you know, your son today so that they're not going to be cramping on Friday. So drinking on a schedule. It's a good idea to monitor weight, because a lot of times a kid will, you know, have a football practice or cross country or whatever it is outside on a hot day, they might lose 10 pounds. So you got to monitor that weight, and I would try to replace it with 150% of whatever they lost. So if they lost 10 pounds, you want to go 150% of that. And then that way, you know, it's going to hydrate for the future. Because what happens is you kind of get behind.
2: Yeah.
3: You lose 10 pounds one day, and then the next day you lose, 4 or 5 pounds, and you just can't ever then catch up. A good indicator is urine, too. If your urine is really, cloudy and yellow and it's not clear, chances are you're dehydrated. Just know the warning signs. Headaches are a warning sign, dizziness, nausea, vomiting, confusing and confusion, and then cramping. A lot of times, the headaches and the dizziness kind of the early warning signs, and then the cramping is like, okay, you know, you've got to do something about it.
2: You're there.
3: You're there, and then it's too late.
2: Yeah.
3: So, the other thing is, you know, what you're using. Water isn't going to be able to get into the cellular level alone. Water needs things like sodium and potassium, and magnesium, and those kinds of things. And, the Gatorades and the Propels and things are better than water, but they're still not very good for an athlete that is cramping. There's some brands out there called Element, L-M-N-T. Instant Hydration is another one that's good. Liquid IV. There's one called Nun, N-U-U-N. But I would get something that's a little more of an advanced hydration than just something off the shelf. And some of these you can get at Walmart now. But make sure, this is key, if there's anything you do about cramping, make sure whatever hydration element you're using has at least 250 milligrams of sodium. 500 is better, and you can go up to 1,000 if you're a really heavy sweater and frequent cramper. So somewhere between 250 and 1,000 milligrams of sodium. Sodium is really the key. So hopefully that helps.
2: All right. Nicole, hopefully, yeah, that helps. Good luck with your son on football that night. And I'm sure right now you just kind of, just not for Nicole, but there's a lot of parents right now listening with Football Friday coming up. I know we got temperatures on Friday going to hit about 87 for the high, so it's going to be a little warm Friday.
3: Our pro player, Cam Jurgens, he was one that was constantly, just had to try to do different things to keep him hydrated because he was just a terrible sweater. Mm-hmm. And finally kind of figured it out. Got some really good information from a couple of college nutritionalists.
2: Okay. All right. Again, Nicole, hopefully that answers your questions. Mary from Beatrice. We are back to school now, my primary family goal is to feed everyone healthier meals, whether they like it or not. A lot of foods that are bad are common sense, but some can be confusing. How about just giving me some foods that are most dangerous that I should never buy?
3: She wants to know the ones
2: she should not pick up.
3: There's quite a bit out there. It's kind of funny. The other day I went over to one of the stores in town. I won't name which one. It was a grocery store.
2: Okay.
3: And I asked the manager, I said, where is the health food or the organic food? I couldn't find it. And he said, well, it's right here. I said, okay, so right here, this is the healthy food, and then the rest of the store, what's that? Is that the unhealthy food? So he kind of laughed at that. But I guess in general, try to stay away from highly processed foods, fast foods, artificial sweeteners, colors, sugars. Don't eat anything that's labeled low-fat or fat-free because it's gonna actually have more calories and more carbs. As far as the list goes, usually the same foods are on the unhealthy list every year. Seed oils are typically number one. They're a horrible hormone disruptor. Things like canola oil, corn oil, sunflower oil, vegetable oil, cottonseed oils, all those oils are really bad for us. Breakfast cereals, most breakfast cereals are terrible. The old eat breakfast in the morning, eat cereal, that was all a marketing scheme. White breads that are all bleached and really have no nutritional value. Pop, we just talked about, regular and diet. A lot of the sports and energy drinks, those things are terrible. Chips, crackers. All the good stuff, Dave.
2: All the good stuff, yeah.
3: The sweets, the candies, the pastries. Coffee creamer is one of them. A lot of people don't realize how bad.
2: Really?
3: That's really bad, yeah. It's got a lot of chemicals in that. processed meats, you know, a lot of nitrates and chemicals and things, and a lot of processed meats if they're, you know, not natural. Margarines, you know, we've thought for years, you know, margarine's better than butter. No, butter's really pretty good for you. So things that are non-organic, microwave popcorn, a lot of chemicals in microwave popcorn. You know, those instant noodles that are like 10 cents or something that you, the starving college kids eat. Those things are terrible. Other than that, you know, that's about all I can think of off the top of my head.
2: Okay. Well, Mary, I guess as you put together the menu tonight for the family, good luck on that one then. Yeah. So there are good things and there are some bad things, aren't there? Basically, that's what it is.
3: Yeah. And most of it's pretty common sense. You know, read the label. And if there's a bunch of things you can't pronounce, don't eat it. Okay. Don't put it in your body. Okay. You know, more than four ingredients, don't put it in your body.
2: All right, we got just a few minutes. Got time maybe for one more question here. I know this is from Jill in Cortland. I know I have heard you talk about how you should not use ice on a sprain or strain, but sometimes my doctor or PT still tells me to ice it. Can you give me the reason why ice is not good for injuries? Because I'm confused. And by the way, the trainer agrees with you.
3: Well, you know, if you go back historically, there was a doctor by the name of Gabe Merkin, and he threw out this acronym called RICE, and most people have heard of it. It's rest and elevation and compression, and he kind of threw that out as a hypothesis, and the problem was it was never studied. But it was just such a catchy little thing that, you know, the rest and the ice and the compression and the elevation just kind of caught on. And everybody just started doing it and kept doing it for years and years and years and years. And then finally, you know, within the last, say, 10 years, people started doing some research on it. And we just found, wow, this really doesn't work that well. In fact, it can be detrimental, and particularly the ice. Because when you think about it, when you sprain or strain something in the human body, what happens is you get some swelling or you get some inflammation, and that's the body's way of really starting the healing process. And you put cold or you put ice on it, it might deaden it for a period of time and make it feel a little bit better and numb it. But it really slows the healing process, and you can have this cryo effect where it actually damages the tissue and makes it a slower process to get back to playing. And in fact, Gabe Merkin, the original doctor that threw out this RICE methodology, has thrown out a new methodology, and he wrote a book. It's called Iced, where he apologizes for the first, and he comes back, and his new, you know, method is really to avoid ice at all costs. And it's to, if you have a musculoskeletal injury, is to start out with non-forceful movements, but not just totally rest that joint or immobilize it. Movement's good, but non-forceful movements. You know, just maybe just sitting in a chair and moving that joint if it's a sprained ankle or something. So non-forceful movements followed by elevation. Elevation did make it into the new protocol because you don't want, you know, the blood to pool because of gravity in a lower extremity. And then warmth or heat, believe it or not. Not cold, but heat or warmth. You know, heating pads and warm whirlpools and things of that nature. And then eventually getting to specific loaded movements before a person is back to, you know, normalcy. So, the main reason is that, it just was something that we finally figured out didn't work. And so we've kind of gone the other direction now.
2: So was it doing some harm?
3: It was.
2: So it was doing actually some harm and actually...
3: Oh, and when you think about it, it's like chemistry. You know, you make something cooler everything constricts or gets tighter. You make something warmer, everything kind of expands. Mm-hmm. So you don't want a joint or a muscle to get tighter. It used to drive me crazy. You'd see somebody get injured, and they'd put ice on it, and then they would send them back into a game or something to play when this muscle has been cooled, and now it's shortened and tight, and now it's really susceptible for major injury, not just a sprain. So,
2: all right. Well, some good questions here between that and the cramping such and all that as we get underway with our sports seasons and everything. Some good questions. So we are out of time. Again, Dr. Reese, we can find you at the Y, right?
3: Yep, absolutely, every day.
2: And, if somebody has a question, whether it's for their young child and with a maybe doing some athletic programs this fall, or if it's just for themselves wanting some sort of a program.
3: Sure.
2: You are open for business.
3: I see a lot of everyday athletes. I see a lot of those picklers, you know.
2: Oh, the old pickleball folks, huh?
3: The picklers. Printed out some stretching and warm-up programs. They like to just roll out of bed and jump out there and run backwards and pull calf muscles and Achilles tendons and all kinds of things. So trying to get those folks to prepare a little bit.
2: Warm up a little bit, stretch,
3: Yeah.
2: Oh, all righty. Well, again, folks can find Dr. Reese at the Y. Thanks for coming in this morning.
3: Absolutely. Happy to do it.
2: You betcha. We'll see you next month. Right. This is KWBE Beatrice. It's 9 o'clock.
4: ABC News. I'm Mike Dabusky. New sanctions on Iran, what President Trump is calling an economic D-Day, are expected to be unveiled today. Iran, for its part, threatening to cut off oil through the Strait of Hormuz. Canada says it will retaliate dollar for dollar for the new 50% tariffs put in place on billions in Canadian imports by President Trump. Thousands are still without power in parts of Indiana nearly 2 weeks after storms hit. ABC's Alex Perez is in Gary.
5: Getting all of this debris cleaned up is also very important. Many residents have joined a class action lawsuit accusing the utility company of not doing enough to prepare for those violent storms. The utility company says they are working around the clock to get everybody back on, and they anticipate that could be by some point tomorrow.
4: More than 40,000 people have been forced from their homes by the fast-moving Hawk Fire outside Reno. It's now burned through more than 15,000 acres. This is ABC News. Leslie Vogel, the mother of Hayden Panettiere, is breaking her silence. Before her death, Panettiere described a tense relationship with her mom. ABC's Allison Kosick has more.
6: Hayden Panettiere's estranged mother speaking with Good Morning America.
7: I want Hayden to be remembered for the talented, beautiful, outgoing, intelligent woman she really was. But I also want people to understand that it is my belief that she was suffering.
6: The actress suffered cardiac arrest last week.
4: Several prominent trials resuming today in Massachusetts. The prosecution of Lindsay Clancy is calling several more expert witnesses. She's the woman who admitted to killing her three children in 2023. Her lawyers have been making an insanity defense. And it's week two of the Meta trial, which accuses the social media giant of designing intentionally addictive features. Mike Dabusky, ABC News.
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2: 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Your weather forecast for the KWBE listening area. Partly sunny skies across southeast Nebraska and northeast Kansas for the day. Temperatures reaching up to about 85 for the high. We'll have winds out of the southeast at around 10 miles per hour. Tonight, 67 for the overnight low. Then tomorrow, 87 for your high with a 40% chance of rain. Wednesday, sunshine 85.
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Bob Seger and his Silver Bullet Band on KWBE. Before that, Kenny Loggins to kick things off this hour with our music. Well, hope you had a good weekend, and here we are on a Monday. Coming up, I got music from Starship, Fleetwood Mac, and the Alan Parsons Project. We'll also check in on your latest market numbers from the Brownfield Network. That's coming up here shortly, and we'll take a check on that weather.

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0: Alan Parsons Project, Eye in the Sky on KWBE. Partly sunny skies in our forecast today. Temperatures in the mid-80s, lows tonight, upper 60s. We have a chance of rain tomorrow, about a 40% chance during the day, a 50-50 chance for tomorrow night. Highs tomorrow will be around 87. Then the rest of the week, Wednesday, look for highs around 85. Thursday, 84. Friday, warming up to about 87.
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2: 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Dorchester, Wisconsin this morning is steady at 66. Opening at the major direct markets is going to depend on just how aggressive buyers want to be to start the week. Pork on Friday was up $1.47 at $97.96. The estimated hog slaughter on Friday was 454,000 head. That's up 34,000 on the week and up fractionally on the year. Box beef was lower. Choice is down another 424 at $385.69. Select beef is 242 lower at $361.32. In Chicago this morning, September soybeans are down 15 and a quarter. September corn is up 3. September wheat in Chicago is a half a penny higher. Soybeans are seeing profit-taking while corn is higher, both responding to the official closing numbers from last week's major private crop tour. Corn yield could be a six-year low if realized. Meanwhile, the soybean yield could be an all-time high and up from the trend line yield currently being projected by the USDA. The next round of USDA projections for this year's corn and soybean crops is out on September 11th. As for wheat, it is mixed as it continues to monitor the Black Sea export situation while also watching U.S. harvest activity. Live and feeder cattle are down, watching the distribution of this week's show list. October lives, 257 lower at 215.35, and December's down $1.75 at 216.75. September feeder cattle are 167 lower at 327.35. And hogs are down on profit taking after those modest gains on Friday. October's 42 lower at 80.45. This program is brought to you by John Deere, proud to support the American farmers and ranchers who harvest our future year in and year out. John Perkins, Brownfield.
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Earth, Wind, and Fire, and Let's Groove on KWBE. Want to say thanks to everybody who came out Friday night to the Mechanical Room. We were there for an hour with our jackpot drop. Huge thanks for everybody who stopped on by and tried their luck at winning. Okay, now the next chance is this Friday. We are going to be at the Wymore Community Coffee this coming Friday morning at Park Lodge, 10 o'clock. We'll see if we get ourselves a few winners there.

0: KWBE with ELO and Sweet Talking Woman. We have news from ABC coming your way here at 10 o'clock. Before that, music on the way from Aerosmith. That's next.
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2: Corn is higher, soybeans, cattle, and hogs are lower. I'm John Perkins with a Brownfield Market Update. Speed wins. That's why Stein is focused on delivering higher-yielding genetics faster than the competition, and why they release more new Enlist E3 lines than any other company. Stein has yield. Soybeans are down this morning. That major private crop tour is projecting record yield potential, and development weather does look favorable in many key U.S. growing areas. There's also spillover pressure from declines in soybean and crude oils this morning. September beans are down 19 and a quarter at 1205 and a quarter. November's 21 lower at 1218 and a half. September bean meal's down 30 cents at 317.40. September soybean oil's 217 points lower at 67.18. Corn is up. That major private crop tour has the corn yield at a six-year low if realized. Combined with the solid overall demand, that would pull new crop ending stocks considerably lower. September Chicago's 4 3/4 higher at 488 and a half. December's up 5 1/4 at 514. And wheat is mixed. It continues to monitor the Black Sea export situation along with U.S. harvest activity. September Chicago's steady at 681 and a half. Cotton and rice are both up ahead of this afternoon's crop progress and condition report. December cotton 17 higher at 88.52, and September rice is up 11 and a half at 1481. Live and feeder cattle are lower, watching the distribution of the show list. October live's down 255 at 215.37. December's 172 lower at 216.77. September feeders are down $1.57 at 327.45. October feeders are down 175 at 321.90. And hogs are pressured by profit taking. October is down 7 at $80.80. December has just come back to steady at 71.52. And over in the broader market, crude oil is just above $85 a barrel. I'm John Perkins with a Brownfield Market Update.
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1: I'm Mike Dubusky. 15,000 acres. That's how big the Hawk Fire in Nevada now is. And now,
2: officials saying the Hawk Fire may have been purposely set. An investigation is underway. Flames burning close to the city's densely populated foothills. Neighborhoods left looking apocalyptic. Buildings reduced to rubble.
3: Tons and tons of children.
2: Families filling up shelters. One little girl still wearing her cheerleading uniform.
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1: ABC's Melissa Adon. President Trump on social media this morning announcing a new round of tariffs on Canadian cars and steel set to take effect January 1st. It comes amid an escalating trade war between the two countries, with Canada now vowing to retaliate after the U.S. imposed 50% tariffs this weekend. And new sanctions are coming towards Iran later this afternoon. This is ABC News.
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8: 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Temperatures for the afternoon across the KWBE listening area in the mid-80s. Winds will be out of the southeast today at around 10 miles per hour. 67 for your low tonight. Then tomorrow, a 40% chance of rain. Your high Tuesday, around 87. 50-50 chance of rain tomorrow night with that low in the 60s. For Wednesday, mostly sunny, high 85. And for Thursday, sunny, high of 84.
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We got high school softball coming up for you tomorrow as Beatrice takes on their rival Norris. 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

0: It's in Beatrice. 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
0: Pretty pleasant today. Highs in the mid-80s. Winds out of the southeast. Just light at 5 to 10 miles an hour tonight. Mostly cloudy and humid. Lows mid-60s tomorrow. Starts with some patchy fog on your way to work tomorrow. Becomes partly sunny, humid by the afternoon. We could see some showers and thunderstorms in the afternoon, then a 50-50 chance of rain Tuesday night. Wednesday turns sunny and a little cooler, highs in the low 80s.
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1: Mike Dubusky, 15,000 acres. That's how big the Hawk Fire in Nevada now is. And now,
2: officials saying the Hawk Fire may have been purposely set. An investigation is underway. Flames burning close to the city's densely populated foothills. Neighborhoods left looking apocalyptic. Buildings reduced to rubble.
3: Tons and tons of children.
2: Families filling up shelters. One little girl still wearing her cheerleading uniform.
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1: ABC's Melissa Adon. President Trump on social media this morning announcing a new round of tariffs on Canadian cars and steel set to take effect January 1st. It comes amid an escalating trade war between the two countries, with Canada now vowing to retaliate after the U.S. imposed 50% tariffs this weekend. And new sanctions are coming towards Iran later this afternoon. This is ABC News.
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7: The forecast for the KWBE listening area: temperatures for the afternoon in the mid-80s. For tonight, the overnight low 67. 40% chance of rain on Tuesday. Your high tomorrow 87. That chance of rain will increase to 50-50 for Tuesday night, with that overnight low dropping down to about 66. On Wednesday, sunny skies, a high of 85. Thursday, sunny 84. Friday, high of 87.
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I saw on the news yesterday that orcas keep damaging boats, and scientists are unsure why. I'm just saying, it's probably due to their continued attempt at getting their own week on TV. 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
1: 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Blue Valley Door, 1.5 miles west of Beatrice on Highway 4.
2: 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Soybeans are down and corn's up, responding to last week's major private crop tour. September beans are 16 and a quarter lower at 1208 and three quarters. November's down 18 and a half at 1221. September corn's up 9 and 3 quarters at 493 and a half. December's 10 and a half higher at 518 and 3 quarters. Live and feeder cattle are lower, watching the distribution of the show list. October live's down 352 at 214.40. December's 315 lower at 215.35. September feeders are down 430 at 324.72. And on spread trade and oversold signals, October hogs are up 32 at 81.20. December's 27 higher at 71.80. Brownfield.
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4: 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The Rail in Beatrice has no lunch today. American Legion Post 27 in Beatrice has chicken taco soup with cornbread. The lunch special, the Whiskey Barrel Bar and Grill on Main Street in Diller, is chicken, fish, or shrimp baskets with a choice of a side and a dessert. Michael J's on West Court in Beatrice has chicken fried steak, mashed potatoes and gravy, vegetable, and a dinner roll. And Zoll Soul Food at 103 South 5th in Beatrice. 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
7: Pretty pleasant today. Highs in the mid-80s. Winds out of the southeast. Just light at 5 to 10 miles an hour tonight. Mostly cloudy and humid. Lows mid-60s tomorrow. Starts with some patchy fog on your way to work tomorrow. Becomes partly sunny, humid by the afternoon. We could see some showers and thunderstorms in the afternoon. Then a 50-50 chance of rain. Tuesday night. Wednesday turns sunny and a little cooler, highs in the low 80s.
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0: David Bowie there, KWBE. Don't forget, it's another radio auction, the last radio auction of the year coming up this Thursday. 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

0: hear more, visit dan.democrat. 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
1: It is now time for your local news on KWBE. I'm Zach Polk. The Fairbury Cemetery is running out of space for cremations, leading to the installation of a second columbarium last week. A columbarium provides space for cremated remains, giving the cemetery additional room as the number of cremations continues to grow. The new structure was erected with help from a crew from Canada, bringing workers from north of the border to Fairbury for the project. The addition gives the Fairbury Cemetery more space to accommodate cremations and expand its options for families choosing cremation. The new columbarium was installed last week as the cemetery addresses its limited space for cremated remains. President Donald Trump has announced his administration will temporarily allow more beef imports into the United States without triggering higher tariffs in an effort to lower beef prices. But the plan is facing criticism from Nebraska's congressional delegation, along with ranchers and some Republicans. The move comes as consumers face high beef prices while Nebraska's cattle industry remains a major part of the state's economy. The administration says allowing more imported beef could increase supply and help bring prices down. Critics, however, argue that increasing imports could put pressure on American cattle producers. Trump's plan is temporary, but the debate highlights a larger question: how to lower prices for consumers without hurting the ranchers who raise the nation's beef. And two measures to authorize and regulate online sports wagering in Nebraska have qualified for the state's November ballot. Voters will decide whether Nebraska should allow online sports betting and establish regulations for how it operates. The measures are related and would change the state's approach to online sports wagering if approved. The issue is now moving to Nebraska voters, who will have the final say in November. And with elections not too far away, a good reminder to register to vote. If you live in Gage County and want to vote, you must meet Nebraska's voter registration requirements. To register, you must be a U.S. citizen, a current Nebraska resident, and be at least 18 years old by the general election. You also cannot have a felony conviction unless your civil rights have been restored, and you cannot have been found mentally incompetent. There are several ways to register. You can register online using Nebraska's online voter registration system. You'll need your Nebraska driver's license number when registering electronically. You can also register by mail. Download and complete the voter registration form, sign it, and mail it to the Gage County Election Commissioner's office. Registration is also available in person at the Election Commission during normal business hours. You can register through the DMV when obtaining or updating your Nebraska's driver's license. For deadlines, mail-in registration must be postmarked by the third Friday before an election. You can register in person at the Election Commission until the second Friday before an election. You may register as soon as you become a resident of Gage County. If you move, change your name, or change your political party, you must re-register. Nebraska has a closed primary, so party affiliation affects which partisan primary ballot you receive. If you register by mail and don't receive confirmation within 10 days, the Gage County Election Office says to contact the office. You are not considered registered until you receive confirmation. Also, don't forget the State Fair is almost here. Dave Greek and Colleen Williams are back at the Nebraska State Fair this year, bringing News Channel Nebraska viewers 5 nights of live coverage from the heart of the fairgrounds. The team will take Nebraskans along for everything the fair has to offer, from the midway and food to the rodeo, the livestock shows, 4-H, and more. You can catch Greek and Williams from the heart of the State Fair from 6 to 7 p.m. Central Time, starting this Friday, August 28th, August 31st, September 2nd, 3rd, and 4th. The 5 shows will highlight the traditions, people, and memorable moments that bring Nebraskans to Grand Island each year. Greek and Williams are no strangers to the State Fair. The longtime broadcasters have covered the event together for more than a decade and teamed up again last year for News Channel Nebraska's live coverage. Viewers across Nebraska can tune in to all 5 shows on News Channel Nebraska and its streaming platforms. That is your local news on KWBE.
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4: The forecast for the KWBE listening area, temperatures for your afternoon reaching up to about 85 today. We'll have winds out of the southeast at around 5 to 10 miles per hour. Clouds move in tonight, the overnight low 67. Then tomorrow we have a 40% chance of rain, mainly in the afternoon. Your high Tuesday about 87. For Tuesday night, 50-50 chance of rain, low dropping down to the mid-60s.
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1: It is now time for your local sports on KWBE. I'm Zach Polk. Beatrice softball with a busy weekend as they traveled to Grand Island for a couple of games against some really quality opponents. Their first game of the morning on Saturday was against Gretna, where the Lady O fell to the Dragons 8-0. Hendricks, Antones, and Forkey each collected one hit for the Lady O. But Beatrice was able to bounce back with a huge win over Grand Island Northwest, thanks in part by Tatum Templemeyer, who hit two home runs and drove in four as the Lady O got the win 12-3. Jocelyn Pieper earned the win on the mound for Beatrice. Beatrice totaled 11 hits in the game. They'll be back in action tonight at home against Platteview, and tomorrow night on the road as they'll be taking on Norris on KWBE. Coming up later in the week, Beatrice Volleyball will open up their season on Thursday as they'll be taking on Crete. The same day that Nebraska Volleyball kicks off their season as they'll be in Arlington, Texas at AT&T Stadium taking on the Florida Gators. And on Friday is the opening game for Beatrice Football as they'll be taking on Plattsmith. You can listen to that game on KWBE. That is your local sports on KWBE.
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9: 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Not a big surprise. Buyers and sellers are busy preparing for the week ahead, and bids and asking prices have yet to surface. Significant trade volume isn't expected until sometime Thursday or Friday. Boxed beef was mixed at midday with light and moderate demand for moderate offerings. Choice was down 84 cents at 384.85. Select was 332 higher at 364.66. In Nebraska last week, feeder steers 600 to 900 pounds were steady to $5 lower. Steers 900 pounds were $15 lower, and steers 1,025 pounds were $9 lower. Feeder heifers were steady to mostly $5 lower. The USDA says demand was good for balling calves, and demand for yearling feeders was moderate to good. Medium and large one feeder steers 858 to 894 pounds brought 341.50 to 355.50. Medium and large one feeder heifers 876 to 893 pounds brought 326.10 to $330. Cash hog prices were not reported at midday with just a handful of negotiated purchases. Look for processors to ramp up their procurement efforts as the day and week progress. They do still have leverage and are controlling the pace of business. Demand remains a focal point right now. While there have been some bright spots in different areas on both the global and domestic markets, there are still lingering concerns about long-term strength. The five-day rolling average for barrels and gilts at the National Daily Direct is $93.58. Butcher hog prices at the Midwest cash markets are steady at $66. At Illinois, slaughter sows were a dollar lower with moderate demand for moderate offerings, and barrows and gilts were $2 lower with moderate demand for moderate offerings. Pork values were higher at midday, up $1.93 at $98.89. Bellies and picnics were both sharply higher. This program is brought to you by John Deere. John Deere is proud to support the American farmers and ranchers who harvest our future year in and year out. I'm Megan Grebner for Brownfield.
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4: Your weather forecast for the KWBE listening area. Partly sunny skies across southeast Nebraska and northeast Kansas for the day. Temperatures reaching up to about 85 for the high. We'll have winds out of the southeast at around 10 miles per hour. Tonight, 67 for the overnight low. Then tomorrow, 87 for your high with a 40% chance of rain. Wednesday, sunshine 85.
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16: ABC News, I'm Michelle Franzen. The U.S. and Canada on the verge of a trade war, Canada vowing to retaliate with tariffs on U.S. goods starting in September. That after the 50% U.S. tariffs on Canadian goods kicked in Saturday. Now President Trump says those tariffs will double starting in January. ABC's Karen Hua says that's creating cracks within his own party.
17: Trump's trade policies appear to be rattling Republicans just 10 weeks before the midterm elections. Maine Senator Susan Collins, breaking with Trump on the tariffs, is not expected to appear with Vice President J.D. Vance when he visits Maine today. And at least eight Republican senators from farm states are now publicly opposing Trump's plan to lower tariffs on imported beef.
16: The Trump administration says it is economic D-Day for Iran, threatening additional steep sanctions against Iran if they don't reopen the Strait of Hormuz. Fire crews in Nevada racing to get a handle on the Hawk Fire that erupted over the weekend northwest of Reno, the fast-moving blaze triggering evacuations. This is ABC News.
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1: It is now time for your headline news on KWBE. I'm Zach Pohl. President Donald Trump is temporarily allowing more beef into the United States in an effort to lower high beef prices. The plan is drawing criticism from Nebraska lawmakers.

0: by mail or in person at the Gage County Election Office or through the DMV. Mail-in registrations must be postmarked by the third Friday before an election, while in-person registration is available until the second Friday before an election. If you move, change your name, or change your political party, you'll need to re-register. That is your local headline news on KWBE.
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2: Corn's up, hogs are mixed, soybeans and cattle are lower. I'm John Perkins with a Brownfield Market Update. 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Stein Seed Company is right there with you. Soybeans are down today. Last week's major private crop tour is projecting record yield potential, and development weather does look favorable in much of the region. There's also spillover pressure from soybean and crude oils. September beans are down 12 to 12.13. November's 15 and a quarter lower at 12.24 and a quarter. September bean meal's up $4.30 at 3.22. September soybean oil's down 262 at 66.73. Corn's higher. That major private crop tour has the corn yield at a six-year low. Combined with solid overall demand, that would pull new crop ending stocks considerably lower. September's up 11.5 at 4.95 and a quarter. December's corn's up 11.5 at 5.20. And wheat's mixed. It continues to monitor the Black Sea export situation while also watching U.S. harvest activity. Spring wheat harvest this afternoon should be about 50% complete. September Chicago's up 3.5 at 6.85.5. September Kansas City's down 2 at 7.54 and a quarter. September Minneapolis is 2.5 lower at 6.95 and 3 quarters. Live and feeder cattle are sharply lower on fund liquidation. Feeders are picking up additional pressure from the gains in corn. Today is the day that the U.S. southern border reopened to live cattle imports from Mexico. October live's down 392 at 214. December's 380 lower at 214.70. September feeders are down $6 at 323.02. And after an attempted firm trade, hogs are back to mixed with questions about sustained demand. October's up 12 cents at $81. December leans 5 higher at 71.57. And over in the broader market, crude oil's just above 85 a barrel. John Perkins, Brownfield.
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8: Hello, I'm Kellen Havikin with the latest ag headlines on Brownfield. Ag Secretary Brooke Rollins says she supports the president's proposal to temporarily ease restrictions on imported beef. And she tells Brownfield she's aware of producer frustrations.
9: It did come at a time where I

0: I think a lot of people weren't prepared for it.
1: University of Kentucky Ag Economist Kenny Burdine says the latest cattle on feed report from the USDA should be supportive to the cattle market.
2: Simple story is here. Placement's lower than expected. Marketing is as expected, but we marketed more than we placed. So we brought on feed numbers down and, you know, significantly lower than we expected. So it was bullish overall.
1: Kansas State Ag Economist Guy Allen says he's optimistic that some commodity prices could continue to push higher after corn futures moved above $5 for the first time in 18 months on Thursday. I'm Kellen Haviken for Brownfield.
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11: Temperatures for the afternoon across the KWBE listening area in the mid-80s. Winds will be out of the southeast today at around 10 miles per hour. 67 for your low tonight. Then tomorrow, a 40% chance of rain. Your high Tuesday, around 87. 50-50 chance of rain tomorrow night with that low in the 60s. For Wednesday, mostly sunny. High 85. And for Thursday, sunny, high of 84.
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KWBE, getting back into our music here during our lunch hour on Queeby. Coming up, I got headline news from ABC, but before that, music on the way from Michael Jackson, Fleetwood Mac, and this from Elton John and Kiki Dee.

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1: ABC News, I'm Michelle Franzen. The U.S. announcing it's prepared to slap countries with sanctions if it does business with Iran. U.S. Treasury Scott Bessent says there is no gray area in this conflict.
2: Let there be no ambiguity as to the position of the United States. An economic engagement of any kind with this murderous regime will expose those responsible to the full reach of American power.
1: Secretary Bessent, though, did not give a deadline for sanctions to start. The U.S. and Canada locked in a back and forth on tariffs. Canada now says it will put tariffs on American goods starting in September after the U.S. imposed 50% hikes on a variety of Canadian imports. Outside Reno, fire crews are on the front lines of a fast-moving blaze. The Hawk Fire in Nevada has scorched 15,000 acres in a matter of days. Communities in Gary, Indiana are still waiting for power to be restored nearly 2 weeks after severe storms. The utility company estimates all power could be back on within the next day. This is ABC News.
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8: The forecast for the KWBE listening area: temperatures for the afternoon in the mid-80s. For tonight, the overnight low 67. 40% chance of rain on Tuesday. Your high tomorrow, 87. That chance of rain will increase to 50-50 for Tuesday night, with that overnight low dropping down to about 66. On Wednesday, sunny skies, a high of 85. Thursday, sunny, 84. Friday, high of 87.
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It's another edition of the KWBE Jackpot Drop. This Friday, 10 a.m., KWBE will be hosting the Wymore Community Coffee at the Park Lodge, and we're bringing our Jackpot Drop with us. 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
3: Pretty pleasant today. Highs in the mid-80s. Winds out of the southeast. Just light at 5 to 10 miles an hour tonight. Mostly cloudy and humid. Lows mid-60s tomorrow. Starts with some patchy fog on your way to work tomorrow. Becomes partly sunny, humid by the afternoon. We could see some showers and thunderstorms in the afternoon. Then a 50-50 chance of rain Tuesday night. Wednesday turns sunny and a little cooler. Highs in the low 80s.
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1: ABC News, I'm Michelle Franzen. The U.S. announcing it's prepared to slap countries with sanctions if it does business with Iran. U.S. Treasury Scott Bessent says there is no gray area in this conflict.
2: Let there be no ambiguity as to the position of the United States. An economic engagement of any kind with this murderous regime will expose those responsible to the full reach of American power.
1: Secretary Bessent, though, did not give a deadline for sanctions to start. The U.S. and Canada locked in a back and forth on tariffs. Canada now says it will put tariffs on American goods starting in September after the U.S. imposed 50% hikes on a variety of Canadian imports. Outside Reno, fire crews are on the front lines of a fast-moving blaze. The Hawk Fire in Nevada has scorched 15,000 acres in a matter of days. Communities in Gary, Indiana are still waiting for power to be restored nearly 2 weeks after severe storms. The utility company estimates all power could be back on within the next day. This is ABC News.
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8: Temperatures in the mid-80s this afternoon across the KWBE listening area will drop to a low tonight of about 67. For tomorrow, 87 for the high, with a 40% chance of rain, mainly in the afternoon, then a 50-50 chance of rain tomorrow night. Temperatures Tuesday night dropping to an overnight low of 66. On Wednesday, sunny skies, high of 85. Thursday, sunny, high of 84. And Friday, sunny, high of 87.
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10: Soybeans and cattle were down. Corn was up. Hogs were mostly lower. Hello, I'm Megan Grebner with your commodity market update on Brownfield. You better build bigger bins. It's just a suggestion, but regardless, be ready to maximize your per acre profits with MX Series corn by Stein. Stein has yield. Soybeans were lower on profit taking and technical selling. Last week's major private crop tour is projecting record yield potential in development. Weather looks favorable. There's also some spillover pressure from soybean and crude oils. September beans were down 9 at 12.16. November beans down 15 and a quarter at 12.24 and a quarter. Corn was higher on fund and technical buying. The major private crop tour has the corn yield at a 6-year low if realized. Combined with the overall solid demand, that would pull new crop ending stocks considerably lower. September corn was down 7 3/4 at 491.5. December corn was down 7 at 515.5. The wheat complex was mixed. Wheat continues to monitor the Black Sea export situation while also watching U.S. harvest activity. The spring wheat harvest should be close to 50% complete, while the winter harvest is nearly over. In Chicago, September wheat was up a quarter at 681.75. D sweet was up a quarter at 691.5. In Kansas City, September wheat was down 5 3/4 at 750.5. And in Minneapolis, September wheat was down 4 3/4 at 693.5. Live and feeder cattle were down sharply on fund liquidation. Feeders had additional pressure from the gains in corn. Choice box beef was lower during the session, while select was sharply higher. October lives were down 432 at 213.60. December lives down 430 at 214.20. Hogs were mostly lower on technical weakness. October lean hogs were up a quarter at 81.12. December lean hogs down a nickel at 71.47. I'm Megan Grebner for Brownfield.
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Let's keep it going with heart.

85 album, Welcome to the Real World. It's Mr. Broken Wings on KWBE. I've got Steve Winwood coming up, but right now we keep your Monday afternoon rolling with the Cars on KWBE.

0: It's Steve Winwood on KWBE. Hey, I know it's just Monday, but I want to remind you that we are giving away free T-shirts outside the House of Orange on Friday before the football game between Beatrice and Plattsmouth. Our T-shirt giveaway is made possible by Vintage Venue in downtown Beatrice, Jim's Carpet, and Teammates of Beatrice, and become a member of Teammates today. Pick up your free T-shirt from 6 to 7 right before the ball game, and I'd get there a little bit early just in case we run out of T-shirts that are also made possible by Brown Shoe Fit and First State Bank of Beatrice. So we'll see you Friday from 6 to 7 at the House of Orange.
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0: Sunny today, high in the mid-80s. Increasing clouds throughout the night tonight with a low around 67 degrees. Partly sunny for you tomorrow with a chance of afternoon showers and thunderstorms, high near 87. Tomorrow night, mostly cloudy with a chance of showers and thunderstorms, low around 66. And sunny on Wednesday with a high near 85 degrees.

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1: ABC News, I'm Michelle Franzen. The U.S. says it will impose sanctions on countries and financial institutions continuing to do business with Iran. Treasury Secretary Scott Bessent says the U.S. is trying to put a chokehold on Iran's economy. ABC's Karen Travers says there's no timeline, though, on the sanctions.
2: He said that this is really a threat right at this point. The Treasury Department had announced that countries will be given a defined timeline to shut down Iran-related activity that the administration has identified and said if they fail to act, Treasury will act. But we don't have the details of what that timeline is. That has not been released publicly.
1: In response to the U.S. 50% tariffs placed on Canadian imports, Canada says it will oppose tariffs on U.S. goods starting in September. President Trump also threatening to double tariffs, he says, in January. In Nevada, evacuations continuing northwest of Reno, where crews are battling the Hawk Fire. It broke out over the weekend. This is ABC News.
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5: KWBE, along with Cottonwood Hospice in Beatrice and Exmark Manufacturing in Beatrice, welcome students back to the classroom for another school year and wish you success in your classes and during the sports season. 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
6: It is now time for your headline news on KWBE. I'm Zach Pohl. President Donald Trump is temporarily allowing more beef into the United States in an effort to lower high beef prices. The plan is drawing criticism from Nebraska lawmakers, ranchers, and some Republicans who worry increased imports could put pressure on American cattle producers. The administration says more imports could increase supply and bring prices down. The move has sparked a debate over how to lower costs for consumers while protecting Nebraska's cattle industry. Two measures to authorize and regulate online sports wagering in Nebraska have qualified for the November ballot. If approved by voters, the measures would allow online sports betting in the state and establish regulations for how it operates. Nebraska voters will decide the issue in November. And a reminder for county residents who want to vote must meet Nebraska's voter registration requirements. You can register online, by mail, or in person at the Gage County Election Office or through the DMV. Mail-in registrations must be postmarked by the third Friday before an election, while in-person registration is available until the second Friday before an election. If you move, change your name, or change your political party, you'll need to re-register. That is your local headline news on KWBE.
7: Good afternoon. 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September corn closed up 7 3/4 at 491.5. December corn up 7 at 515.5. November beans down 15 1/4 at 1224.25. September Kansas City wheat down 5 3/4 at 750.5. 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

Playing that funky music with Wild Cherry on KWBE. Just a reminder, you've still got some time to nominate someone for Moment It Forward, brought to you by Xmark. 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

It's In Excess. 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We'll make sure you tune in to Sports Nightly tonight and every weeknight from 6 to 8 right here on KWBE. 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

0: 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Join us tomorrow morning for Beatrice Today. Allison Leonard from the Beatrice YMCA is going to stop by. That's tomorrow morning on Beatrice Today, 8:30 a.m. Also tomorrow at 9:05, Amber Kirkendall from the Homestead National Historical Park will visit with us about the schedule of events at the park happening during the Labor Day weekend.
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2: Cattle and soybeans were lower Monday. Corn finished higher and hogs closed mixed. I'm John Perkins with a Brownfield Market Update. When it comes to short stature corn, it all started with Stein. For decades, they've been focused on unique hybrids that deliver top yields. Stein invented short stature corn, then they perfected it. Stein has yield. Soybeans were lower on profit-taking and technical selling. Last week's major private crop tour is projecting record yield potential, and development weather looks mostly favorable. There was also spillover pressure from soybean and crude oils. September beans were down 9 at 12.16. November was 15 and a quarter lower at 12.24 and a quarter. September bean meal was up $2.60 at 3.20.30. September soybean oil was down 222 at 67.13. Corn was higher. That major private crop tour has corn yield at a six-year low. Combined with the solid overall demand, that would pull new crop ending stocks considerably lower. September was up 7 3/4 at 491.5, and December corn was 7 higher at 515.5. And wheat was mixed. It continues to monitor the Black Sea export situation while also watching U.S. harvest activity. The spring wheat harvest should be close to 50% complete, while the winter wheat harvest is nearly over. September Chicago was up a quarter cent at 681.75. September Kansas City was down 5 3/4 at 750.5. September Minneapolis wheat was 4.5 lower at 693.75. Live and feeder cattle were down sharply on fund liquidation, with feeders picking up additional pressure from the gains in corn. October live was down 432 at 213.60. December was down 430 at 214.20. September feeders were 480 lower at 324.22. October was down 537 at 318.27. And hogs were mixed on spread trade and technical weakness, with October up 25 at 81.12 and December lean down 5 at 71.47. Megan Grebner has your full look at cash livestock after this brief break.
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3: 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Sunny today, high in the mid-80s. Increasing clouds throughout the night tonight with a low around 67 degrees. Partly sunny for you tomorrow with a chance of afternoon showers and thunderstorms, high near 87. Tomorrow night, mostly cloudy with a chance of showers and thunderstorms, low around 66. And sunny on Wednesday with a high near 85 degrees.

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Serving Southeast Nebraska and Northeast Kansas, KWBE. Good stuff right there from Genesis. ABBA right before that. The King of Canada coming up. But right now, it's Simon and Garfunkel.

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1: ABC News, I'm Michelle Franz. In a growing trade war between the U.S. and Canada brewing, after talks collapsed, ABC's Rachel Scott says American and Canadian consumers, though, could end up paying the biggest price.
2: President Trump has now imposed a 50% tariff on $20 billion of Canadian goods. Ontario Premier Doug Ford says President Trump cannot be trusted.
3: President Trump is the type of person that would steal your lunch money the first day. He'd steal the toque off your head the second day. And the third day, he'd steal your running shoes.
2: Starting September 8th, Canada will impose a 50% tariff on U.S. goods. Everything from steel and dairy and clothes to plywood, alcohol, and electronics.
1: The U.S. announcing today countries doing business with Iran will face secondary sanctions. Iran responding, saying it will not change the blockade in the Strait of Hormuz. Louisiana's National Guard members have completed their eight-month-long service in New Orleans as part of the Trump administration's security mission on U.S. cities. This is ABC News.
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Serving Southeast Nebraska and Northeast Kansas, KWBE. 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

Don Henley, the boys of summer on KWBE. Summer winding down and the fall sports season is cranking up, and we've got a bunch of it on the air for you this week. I'll give you details in a bit. Right now it's Sticks.

0: Santana getting some help from Rob Thomas with Smooth on KWBE. Just a bit ago, I let you know that we've got lots of sports on the air for you this week, and we do. Starting tomorrow, we've got Beatrice softball action on the road at Norris. 6:15 pregame, 6:30 first pitch. That's tomorrow. Then on Thursday, it's Nebraska volleyball. 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Then on Friday, we've got Beatrice football action for you. 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Then more Nebraska volleyball action for you this weekend. They're taking on UNLV at 6 on Saturday. Then on Sunday, they're taking on Texas at 1:30 Sunday afternoon. 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
0: Increasing clouds throughout the night tonight with a low around 67 degrees. Partly sunny for you tomorrow with a chance of afternoon showers and thunderstorms, high near 87. Tomorrow night, mostly cloudy with a chance of showers and thunderstorms, low around 66. And sunny on Wednesday with a high near 85 degrees.

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Just a few chances left for you to try to win cash and prizes with our jackpot drop board. You'll have an opportunity on Friday. I'll tell you more in a bit. Here's Billy Joel.

0: It's the Beatles on KWBE. Well, as you know, this summer, KWBE, Sheer Quality Furniture, the Mechanical Room, and you stop on the east side of Beatrice, giving away $1,000 in cash and prizes with our jackpot drop board. And you've got just a few opportunities left to play. On Friday, we're going to be hosting this week's Why More Community Coffee at the Park Lodge, and we're bringing our jackpot drop board with us. We're going to be there Friday morning at 10. So come on out and see if you can win cash and prizes with our jackpot drop board in Wymore on Friday.
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0: To hear more, visit dan.democrat. 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

Going crazy with Hart on KWBE, ABC News and local news coming up for you at the top of the hour. Then, of course, it's the traffic jam as we do every weekday afternoon right after the 5 o'clock news. So keep it locked right here. Until then, it's Cliff Richard.

can wait all night. What's it gonna be, boy? Yes or no? What's it gonna be, boy? Yes?

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3: ABC News, I'm Michelle Franzen. The Supreme Court has moved to allow President Trump to implement key portions of his executive order on mail-in voting ahead of the November midterm elections. ABC's Devin Dwyer says many questions remain.
4: This decision is not a surprise, but does now resolve a significant dispute in President Trump's favor that has been pending at the Supreme Court now for several weeks. This involves his March 2026 executive order directing a number of steps for his administration to take to put new safeguards, in his view, around the practice of mail voting in time for the November election.
3: A trade war heating up between the U.S. and Canada, with various Canadian imports facing 50% tariffs. Canada now vowing to do the same by September. In Nevada, fire crews are starting to get a handle on that fast-moving wildfire that erupted over the weekend northwest of Reno. The blaze, 27% contained, authorities say. Evacuation orders remain in place. This is ABC News.
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10: 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I'm Zach Pohl. President Donald Trump is temporarily allowing more beef into the United States in an effort to lower high beef prices. The plan is drawing criticism from Nebraska lawmakers, ranchers, and some Republicans who worry increased imports could put pressure on American cattle producers. The administration says more imports could increase supply and bring prices down. The move has sparked a debate over how to lower costs for consumers while protecting Nebraska's cattle industry. Two measures to authorize and regulate online sports wagering in Nebraska have qualified for the November ballot. If approved by voters, the measures would allow online sports betting in the state and establish regulations for how it operates. Nebraska voters will decide the issue in November. And a reminder for county residents who want to vote must meet Nebraska's voter registration requirements. You can register online, by mail, or in person at the Gage County Election Office or through the DMV. Mail-in registrations must be postmarked by the third Friday before an election, while in-person registration is available until the second Friday before an election. If you move, change your name, or change your political party, you'll need to re-register. That is your local headline news on KWBE.
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Leonard Skinner working for MCA on KWBE's Traffic Jam, heard every Monday through Friday after news. It's Matt hanging out with you. Tomorrow we have Beatrice softball on the air as they take on rival Norris. Our pregame gets underway at 6:15 with first pitch at 6:30. Coming up, we have Kenny Loggins and Eddie Money, but right now, here's you two.

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From the Caddyshack movie, Kenny Loggins, I'm All Right on KWBE's Traffic Jam. Currently, it is 83. Coming up, we'll check your weather forecast. Also, I have some Blondie for you, but right now, here's Eddie Money.

0: 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Our pop-up locations, such as the Wymore Community Coffee at the Park Lodge for the jackpot drop, are brought to you by TLC Elite Greens in Beatrice and by Vinny's Alchemy and Spirits in Beatrice. Throughout the rest of the summer, KWBE, along with Sheer Quality Furniture in Beatrice, the Mechanical Room in Beatrice, and the U-Stop on the east side of Beatrice, will be giving away $1,000 in cash and prizes.
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1: The traffic jam forecast for tonight calls for increasing clouds with a low getting down in the mid-60s. For tomorrow, we have a 60% chance of showers and thunderstorms. Partly sunny, high near 85. Then tomorrow night, showers and thunderstorms likely, mainly ending before 1 a.m., low near 67. A cloudy start to Wednesday, then a gradual

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Pat Benatar on KWBE. It's the last radio auction coming up this Thursday. Tune in starting at 12 noon for your chance to pick up some great bargains.

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0: ABC News, I'm Michelle Franzen. The Supreme Court is allowing portions of President Trump's executive order on mail-in voting to proceed. ABC's Devin Dwyer says it does not specifically endorse any restrictive steps argued in courts by the states.
1: This is direction of the Department of Homeland Security to create a federal citizenship list and to distribute it to the state. He asked the attorney general with this executive order to prosecute any state official who gives a ballot to someone who is ineligible. For now, the president can move forward with building that citizenship list, threatening state officials with prosecution, and working with the Postal Service for how states have to print their ballots.
0: The U.S. and Canada locked in a back and forth on tariffs. Canada says it will put tariffs on American goods in September in place after the U.S. imposed 50% hikes on a variety of Canadian imports. Northwest of Reno, fire crews wrangling a wildfire. The Hawk Fire is now 27% contained. This is ABC News. The Lindsey Clancy trial in Massachusetts nearing its conclusion. Prosecutors are calling rebuttal witnesses. The jury will continue to hear testimony tomorrow. Clancy is accused of deliberately killing her three children back in 2023. Defense attorneys claim she suffered from postpartum psychosis. Here's ABC's Peter Haralambos.
2: Prosecutors have a lot to sum up here. In total, with these rebuttal witnesses, 74 different witnesses over the course of more than 4 weeks that they're going to have to concisely summarize for all of these jurors. And then also another thing is this charge conference. How is the judge going to instruct the jury on the law in this case? How should they interpret the law? Especially considering about how complex this case has become, that jury charge is really going to be critical for this jury to begin their deliberations.
0: Severe heat continuing in western states. In California's Death Valley National Park, a French tourist died when the car he was in got stuck in the mud, and he set out to walk with his traveling companion. Michelle Franzen, ABC News.
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8: Well, now Eckley is inside his own 15. Barney at the Husker 30. Snap back to Eckley. It's blocked. Cut blocked it. It's picked up. Carter Nelson. Touchdown, Huskers. They came right at it. Nelson picked it up. 13-0 Scarlet and the Cream.
9: Four wide, trips right. Weir out of the gun. Corrals the snap, play action, fake.
8: Backside pressure comes, ball stripped. It's picked up. Winery at the 20, 15, 10, 5. Scoop and score. Touchdown, Huskers.
10: Here comes a serve to Harper. The Red has it for the set. Set in the middle. Mania Bajic gets blocked by Andy Jackson. A big block by the white middle.
11: Andy Jackson to tie this baby up at 24
10: each. Roll shot, Andy. That's not going to work. Here come the red middle back, Harper. Kaboom! Oh, there might be three players in the country who can hit it that hard. Maybe. 19-18 red.
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12: Welcome in. First time this year, Nebraska Athletic Director's Show presented by Woodhouse. I'm Kyle Crooks, and for the first time for the new athletic year, it's the AD for the Nebraska Cornhuskers. Troy Dannon joins us here in studio. Troy, a long time no see, at least in this setting. I've seen you out at football practice, but we get a chance to chop it up over the next hour. It's good to see you.
13: Good to see you. Students are in class today. Chamber of Commerce day weather-wise for everybody to get used to that. So football broke camp, you know, and it's off into its normal game routine here this week and get a rehearse a little bit for game one the following week. So it's all real. You know, it seems like it's a long time coming, but it's finally here.
12: And let's talk about the momentum from last year now heading into this. 17th in the last Director's Cup finish. That's the best finish since 2001. Record fundraising, licensing records, 6th in attendance in terms of the top 7 sports. So all those things you have to look at heading into this year. The momentum can't be any better.
13: Yeah, we had a great year last year. And, you know, I'd like to think everybody has expectations internally for even us to take a step further. You know, when you haven't won a game in the NCAA tournament, you go to the Sweet 16, it's hard to imagine that. And you were in the College World Series in softball, it's hard to imagine that, hosted a regional in baseball. But I think we feel like the programs are in a great place. We have great coaching leadership, obviously new sport and a new coach in women's gymnastics. We're really looking forward to where those two sports are going. So a lot of optimism coming in, you know. Last year gives us something to build off of. But, you know, last year was built off of some momentum from the year before. So it all, the faster that rock starts rolling down the hill, the better for all of us.
12: Flag football officially announced today. I know Mitch Sherman had put something out about moving up flag football season to the spring of 2027. Originally, it was supposed to be 2028. What goes into that decision now, moving up the calendar for them?
13: Well, it was really simple. The NCAA, from the time we announced the start of flag football, decided that everyone would have 5 years of eligibility in a 5-year period. As a result, if we didn't play this year, then the 20 players who've already been recruited here, who are already on campus, would essentially lose a year of eligibility. So while it was never our plan to get started this quickly, you know, in their interests, we're going to play. Now, we don't have a schedule yet, and everything's a work in progress, but we are going to play this year. There's no national championship at the end of the year. We expect that next year. But we'll get off and running, and you know, I think Liz and Katie Sowers have done a remarkable job of getting this program from 0 to 100 very quickly. So, and I think everything lined up for us. The fact that we hired them early in the spring semester rather than late this summer, I think gave us all the momentum that we could go ahead and move forward with the season, which I'm really looking forward to.
12: Facilities-wise, excited about having them play out at Hibner and sharing that facility with soccer?
13: Yeah, I'm going to meet with the team and just tell them, you know, hey, we maybe weren't expecting to be playing this year, so the locker room isn't ready yet, but it'll be ready. And all those things that go along with starting up a sport, it'll all be done and be in a good position for them.
12: What excites you about this new athletic year? We mentioned the momentum for the start of fall sports. Volleyball is getting set to play in Jerry World. A couple of years ago, of course, Volleyball Day here in Lincoln. A few years later, you have them playing in Dallas. They'll play in Wrigley. I mean, all of these cool events for the elite of the sport for volleyball.
13: Yeah, you know, this is great for volleyball as a sport. I think volleyball has done a great job as a sport of taking advantage of these first 2 or 3 weeks ahead of when football starts most places, when they really are the focus of college athletics and have the television windows. They've done a good job of finding things to promote the sport. Obviously, the stadium match here is what led to Jerry's World, right? It's what led to the opportunity to go to Wrigley. But let's not forget, you know, the fact that Nebraska's program is the one chosen to do these things. Says a lot about where the program is at. Honestly, the level of celebrity that our players have. And the fact that I just met with someone who has a suite in Jerry World, and He said he's been asked for tickets for his suite, more for the Nebraska volleyball game than for two concerts that are going to be in there. He said the popularity outside of our area, just of girls who play volleyball, you know, Nebraska's it. So it's a neat opportunity that our program has created for itself, but it's really good for volleyball as well as a whole.
12: And what's great, too, the investment in facilities always here at Nebraska, but John Cook Arena, finishing touches being put on that. I believe their first match is September 10th, I believe, for volleyball. So exciting for what John Cook Arena is going to look like.
13: Yeah, the arena's in great shape. Everything got done on time and on budget. So that's good.
12: That's the most important
13: for a lot of respects. Team moved into its new locker facility last week. A couple little finishing touches yet to be done there, but going to be a great venue. I'm looking forward to seeing the students all on one end, all on that east end, just to see, you know, what that compression of noise can do and how uncomfortable the student section can make it. Obviously, a little different layout in there, and there's been a lot of reseating. So anxious for the atmosphere, anxious for the noise, anxious to get back in that building and get going.
12: You know, soccer, too, gets started. They had a really good result the other day against a top 10 team in the country in Notre Dame. You think of all these sports that we talk about, volleyball and football, but also in fall you have soccer, and they're a part of what's this excitement here for fall.
13: Yeah, you know, Notre Dame was actually ranked 2 in the preseason, tied its first couple of matches, dropped a little bit, but still in the top 10. And they got a late goal, I think, with 7 or 8 minutes left to tie us, which, you know, it left us 1-0-1 and then, or 1-0-2, I guess. And then yesterday we had a top 20 Alabama team in here who ended up getting us, even though it was a match we really dominated. But, you know, they didn't get many kicks, but they went in the right place. So, the program, you know, obviously 3 years ago they were in the Elite Eight. A lot of graduation and then terrible injuries each of the last two seasons. We barely had enough players to practice. So Coach Walker, I think, has his roster back, a little more maturity and doing a lot from an RPI standpoint this point in the season to get ready for that at-large opportunity at the end of the season.
12: Yeah, certainly a good start. We'll step aside here on the Nebraska Athletic Director's Show presented by Woodhouse. We'll talk a lot of football, the first three home games as well, perhaps an update on the Big Red rebuild coming up here on the show as well. 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
12: 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Of course, football season's coming up September 5th. We kick this whole thing off. Ohio is here in town inside Memorial Stadium. Troy, trending in a good direction here with the tickets starting with September 5th for Ohio.
13: Yeah, I think we're down to about 1,400 tickets for that game. And, you know, ticket sales are very much a part of the conversation here. It's a little unusual. But we put together an outbound sales team a couple of years ago to actually try to sell tickets rather than passively wait for them to be purchased and maybe have to outsource them. So I think we've sold 1,600 just on their most recent mini package that's been put out. And you know, ticket sales today are, you know, we can say Nebraska is different, and Nebraska is very different and unique in a lot of positive ways. But the way people consume tickets is different, not just in Nebraska, but nationally. So mini plans, and typically as we get closer to kickoff here, people get an eye on that extended forecast. That's tend to how the single game tickets move. I would guess a week from today, a week from tomorrow, the Ohio tickets will be out, and then we're on to Bowling Green. There's 2,400 left for Bowling Green. So tickets are moving, what I would say, is probably in a fairly normal fashion right now. All the hand-wringing, can wait. I think we're going to be in a good place.
12: And affordable is the word that I'll put it. Tyler's team has done a good job putting together packages for fans to come in and watch games. Ohio and then Bowling Green, the America 250 game as well. Special game that's going to be.
13: Yeah, there's going to be a drone show after that game our drone shows are pretty good. This one, I think, is going to put to shame any drone show anybody's seen. That's coming in here for the America 250 in celebration of the 250th birthday of our country. So going to be a neat event. We've got a concert coming after the third game. So a lot of other things going on associated with these preseason games. Uh, But really looking forward to just getting things kicked off and getting started. You know, since we played a football game in there, we've had a concert. We've had a baseball game in the stadium. We had another concert this past weekend. So really anxious to get back into the flow and get into some normalcy of life, if you will.
12: How do you feel like the overall response and how dealing with events of a massive scale here at Memorial Stadium, going back to what you learned from Zach Bryant to then, you know, all things, it seemed like everything went well for Savannah Bananas and then the Boys of Oklahoma concert. How did you guys learn and get better in those last two events?
13: Well, I think the lesson from Zach Bryan was when we had weather issues, we really aren't set up to communicate with fans outside the stadium. And so as we were delaying weather, not letting people in, everybody was kind of stuck outside. So, you know, those lessons helped us for Savannah Bananas, which we had great weather, but we also had a crowd that people that really haven't been here. That was a very unique and different crowd, and so I think we learned a lot about flow of people when they're not familiar with the building and the liabilities, even the ones we knew, but some more were revealed. The boys from Oklahoma, I will say, I think from an alcohol sales standpoint, on a per-person basis, it blew away anything that's happened here in the first year of alcohol sales, but you know, stadium's offline now for a while. We won't have anything in here in 27, unlikely anything in here in 28, depending on the construction. So we've got a couple under our belt to perfect. And as we're out there trying to sell into the summer of 29 already, mm-hmm. and maybe into the fall of 28, I think we have good experiences and good lessons learned.
12: Are there ways to maybe gain that revenue that you're not going to maybe get from Memorial Stadium from other events that you're trying to reach into the next couple of years because of the Big Red rebuild?
13: Well, you know, in 2 years, we tried. Well, I guess in 27, so the second year, we've got 8 home games scheduled, mm-hmm. knowing that we're going to be at reduced capacity. And you know, I still think we may look to relocate one of those to Kansas City. That's not a done deal yet, but we are working on that. And I think you'll start to see some stuff in the Devaney Center. Mm-hmm. Where I don't think we're too far away from probably an announcement of a concert, and not a PBA type concert, because it's very important we don't compete against PBA, but more of a 4,000 or 5,000 type show, and having some shows in the Devaney Center. The more we can get not just our economics, but the economics of the community flowing through using these facilities, the better. Mm-hmm.
12: Chatting with Troy Dannon here on the Nebraska Athletic Director's Show, presented by Woodhouse. Big Red Rebuild. Courtney Gauthier is probably one of the busiest guys on campus right now. See him around campus. And there is a little bit of construction going on right now. What can fans expect maybe this year and what they see around the stadium?
13: Well, I think it's going to feel like a construction zone. If you were at the concert, I don't know if it really felt like it, but today half of the north lot was cordoned off and trailers moving in there, and it's a laydown area for materials so that we can go right away. If you've been inside and underneath of the West, you wouldn't recognize it. It's down to the dirt. Mm. All the offices that used to be there are gone. It's cleaned out, like I say, all the way down to the ground, and some micro pilings are in already. The new electrical system's already in place, and that's really centered on the east side. So there's been a lot of work done, a lot more coming, the visible stuff, but most of the work so far is not stuff you see when you're seated in the bowl. But there will be the inconveniences of construction. I don't think it'll be too bad this fall. But we'll start to see, I can't walk that way and I can't go over here. But you know, it's part of our progress and we'll have something pretty nice to show for it in 28.
12: Yeah. It's part of the progress for sure. Is there anything that you guys found when you're digging out some of the old cement that, pops to mind?
13: Well, I think like most people, anybody who's been in a construction project, even in their own house, the plans and the actual, what it looks like when you get underneath, do not line up. So there's been a lot of that. I think nothing major. I think one of the concerns I had going in was, what are we going to discover when we get underneath there? It's a 100-year-old building, and the where we're talking is the 100-year-old structure. And so far there have been some surprises, but nothing that is major, nothing that's detracted us from our timelines or exorbitant costs. So, you know, now we're a long way away from knowing that we found all of those things. But so far, so good. And in fact, sometime this week, I'll be looking. There were a lot of seals that we've been able to collect, other things we've been able to collect that are historical. And and as a part of the stadium, and then figuring out where can we put them and how do we integrate them into the new stadium.
12: Eventually, the troughs will go up for auction. I know you said
13: eventually
12: that
13: eventually
12: right?
13: The troughs will go up for auction. I think we actually found the company that's going to do that. Just the troughs,
12: okay,
13: but everything that we could possibly glean from the stadium. So more to come on that sometime this fall.
12: Financing of the project, budgeting of the project, everything is as you guys expected to.
13: Yeah, the pricing's final, as final as it can be, and there were no surprises. It's coming in as you would expect with Kiewit, on budget, and I anticipate it will also come in on time. So, you know, fundraising for the project's gone as well as we could have hoped for to this point. I doubt you'll hear us announce individual gifts along the way unless a donor has a particular interest in having that gift announced. But at some point in the fall, we'll have updates on the total fundraising for the project.
12: You've been out at football practice. Just initial thoughts of this team. I mean, you look at the roster, especially the lines of scrimmage. It's bigger. It's more physical. You're a football guy. You're on the College Football Playoff Committee, and maybe we can get into that a little bit later. But your initial thoughts here on the Huskers?
13: Physically, we're a different team than when I got here 2.5 years ago. I think that's both a credit to what we're doing in the weight room and what Corey's doing and just how we're recruiting. I love the coaching staff. You know, that for my eyes, I want to see what everybody's doing. I want to see the players' attention and focus, and it feels different. And I think the other thing that feels different for me is I always want to see a player-led team. And this is an older team. They've got a lot of snaps, some of those accumulated through transfers. We have players who want to lead in the locker room and don't really care about whether they're the face of the program. They want to be the face of the other guys and work with the other guys and lead them in the locker room. So culturally, I like what I'm seeing. You know, proof's in the pudding, right? There are a lot of things we're looking forward to. I think the offense looks great. We've got great receivers, just great receivers. Our linebacker core, you know, we certainly haven't had the number and depth of linebackers that we have on this roster. So it will be fun to see how this coaching staff puts everybody together here.
12: What are your conversations, Troy, with Pat Stewart, the general manager, just based on what the market looks like nowadays? And how often are you talking to him just about sort of the craziness of what it takes to put together a roster?
13: I think Pat and I probably talk about it as much as I talk to Matt.
12: Yeah.
13: You know, one, Pat's eyes and ears on the ground. He knows what the financial market's doing, knows how prices are escalating or how positions are centered. He also hears a lot about what's going on in other schools. And you know, you get caught up in worrying about what somebody else is doing. You lose sight of what you're doing, and that's a bad recipe. But you also need to know the lay of the land. And as particularly now as we see the eligibility rules, everybody and their dog is going to court and getting mm-hmm. some type of temporary injunction so they can go back and play. And so the flow and movement of players, Pat is a wonderful asset to the program, but there's so much happening now that you know, whether it's me or anybody else, I think we'd be lost without him and understanding how things are flowing at other schools in comparison to, and then how do we need to flow here as well.
12: Yeah, let me take it from, you know,

0: anybody who hasn't been to the Big Ten, understanding the strengths and weaknesses and how you recruit and where you have to be strong out of the Big Ten, given the tendency of how play is done in the league. I think he's adapted to that extraordinarily well. You know, he made a lot of changes with his staff over the years, and great credit to Matt, because he's made moves with people that were longtime associates and great personal friends, but he's moved based on what the program needed and that he saw here in the league. I also think, you know, I don't like to give this excuse, but the program was fairly well broken. You know, you don't come into a program with 7 or 8 years in a row without going to a bowl game and think that you're just going to pick up and run. And so, I think one of the things I saw with Fred and is Fred was given the grace of patience. Now, I think expectations, you know, walking in the door were different because we had not done it in basketball and we have done it in football. But there was a need for a grace of patience and tolerance to get this thing back. And I think he's got the right staff in the room now. But moving ahead, I mean, fast forwarding into the set of rules, when I got here, the player costs are up 400% from when I arrived. And so it is a different world from that standpoint. And whether you like it or not, it's not changing. The movement of players, again, is significantly different than when he came in. But he's a guy who's probably made for recruiting and probably made to adapt to situations that are different than what they were yesterday. Just, you know, I say in some ways he's a PhD in a lot of different subjects and can easily adapt and is malleable as you move on. And I think he's needed all of that. Every coach has needed that as they moved in. So I think he's done a good job of adjusting and getting us into a position. I've talked quite a little bit just about the need to continue growth of resources because the facilities, the coaching staff, we've invested on all that infrastructure. We've got to invest in the ultimate resource, which is recruitment and retention of players. And I talked about it going up 400%. Well, guess what? It's gone up 400% every place. Mm-hmm. And we started behind. So as much as we're growing, we're the delta between us and the people we're chasing still fairly significant. And you know, it's important to remind people about it. And I'm not asking. I don't want the guy sitting in row 77 buying tickets thinking he needs to spend another. That's not it. But we have to decide institutionally, do we want to support this? And how can we support it? How valuable is a successful football program to the institution? And then as a community, how valuable is a successful football program to the community? You know, this is in an NIL world, it's our businesses partnering with these kids that makes those numbers happen. And we've had some places like I don't know where we'd be without FNBO right now. What they did in the spring to step up and partner with our kids at the time we went through the arbitration to do deals with our kids. But there, for every FNBO, there are places that have walked backwards from it, and the fact of the matter is everybody has to invest. You know, if you say it takes a village to raise a child, well, it takes a village to build a championship football program, and as a part of that, I think our ticket holders have stepped up to the plate. Our donors have certainly stepped up to the plate. You know, we raised $20 million last year in what I would call is philanthropic support for the programs, and that number was 1 when I got here, and it was 20. So the donors and the fans have stepped up and supported it. Now, what other parts of the village do we need to step forward? And not pointing fingers, it's going to sound like I'm pointing fingers, but the corporate community, the institution itself, you know, those are the other parts of the village that a lot of our work right now is around trying to get them to the plate and supported in every way. Because, you know, regardless of, you know, how you believe or what you think of this world in which we live, there is a formula for success. And it's a pretty clear formula for success. And there ain't anybody here that is here because they want anything less than winning and having success.
1: Yeah, that's a lot of great context to this world and what it takes right now, especially in football and how price rosters are. I do want to step aside, but when we come back, we'll talk about the national picture. I want to get your thoughts on the national picture.

0: 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So a lot more to do with Troy Dannon, Nebraska Athletic Director's Show, presented by Woodhouse, continues after this.
1: You show up for every Husker game because it's about more than football. 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
0: 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We did touch on a little bit NIL in the last segment, especially with football, but the grand picture of college football, college athletics as a whole, we have the Protect College Sports Act that didn't quite get to a vote in August. The chance, there's a good opportunity for that to happen here in September. But first, I want to get your thoughts on that. What is the reality of that happening? And is that the end-all, be-all? Is that the great fix that we're looking for?
9: Well, I will say, you know, we're in the midst of an evolution of college athletics, and I've already told our staff as much of last year was tumultuous and transitional. I think this year will be even more so, maybe more operational and not as much as, hey, here's the house settlement. Let's get this thing started and let's come up with rules. PCSA, I don't know that it's the perfect plan. Every plan's got flaws, but it's as good a plan as come up and has been brought forward. You know, Senator Fisher sitting on the committee that brought that thing forward, very thankful for her. And then Senator Ricketts coming on and co-sponsoring that. So our senator is very much a part of it here in Nebraska. And it's an important piece. It's an important bill. Now, there's a lot of things that have been added to the bill, I will tell you, are not necessarily substantive to the health of college athletics. But the central piece of how associated entities are defined and what are caps, both a retention cap and the original house signing cap, if you will, and then a women in sports and Olympic sports cap. That is such an important formula for all of us to give some consistency and continuity to how things are going. And I don't want to say control the wild, wild west, but give us parameters in which are fairly consistent for the schools to live underneath of. If that bill doesn't get through, and, you know, all bets are off to me. I was hoping it would get the votes. But even if it got the votes before the Senate adjourned for August, it still needed to come back to the House, and then it will still need to be compared with, you know, whatever the House version of this is before it's ever signed. Best case scenario, you know, I don't see anything possibly getting signed until after the elections this fall. But if this doesn't go anyplace, you know, Plan B has to be this. We cannot wait for the Congress of 2027 to sit and hope that they will look at this. We've got to find a way to operationalize at least those core tenets of it. We can't do it. We can't arbitrarily give ourselves protection from antitrust, and we can't arbitrarily say this 5-5 and rules that everybody's going to court on, that those mm-hmm. go away. But can we add some type of retention cap, and can we fix, under CSC's leadership and enforcement, fix the financial piece to this in a way that the players don't go backwards, but at the same time give us some parameters? And if the bill can't do that, you know, the one thing, the best thing I saw happen was all four leagues, all four power leagues, as a part of the negotiations to get to this, all agreed on these conditions. And that's the first time I've seen us agree on most anything in a long, long time. So hopefully that can carry forward, whether it be some rules that we start to enforce ourselves or the CSC, or they become the rules of the Big Ten. I don't know. But we cannot let this opportunity go by.
0: You know, all these lawsuits and injunctions, and now we see, scroll on Twitter, it's something new every day, but NFL guys that are in camps that are being waived and they want to come back. And they want to be a part of college rosters, and they're getting those temporary injunctions to make that happen. That's a pretty crazy step that we've taken. I mean, it, every day it seems like it's something new.
9: Well, if there's not a flare in the sky for our Congress people to see, that should be it. The fact that individual athletes can go that are playing professionally, whether it's in camp or not, they're playing professionally, that they could leave and come back to the colleges through a local judge's dictate should be the biggest flare in the sky for this thing is irreparably harmed, and that you do need some other method. Now, you know, some will say that that's collective bargaining, and maybe that is the case at some point in time, but I guarantee you, even if we all said tomorrow it should be collective bargaining, we're not going to have collective bargaining for a while. So how are we going to get at least move forward? I believe it's an abomination that we have professional players coming back into the college rosters. And it's not that I don't feel bad for someone who's moved on professionally, but, you know, we've made commitments to the kids on our rosters. And, you know, as they cycle through, there's a next group that's coming up that expects the opportunities to play and participate. And I'm sad for our industry who wants to cry all the time about, well, it's out of control, it's the Wild West, But yet when the door cracks, we want to participate in that, and we want to help it get further out of control. And we want to, you know, these are things we don't have to do as institutions. These are things, bringing those players back onto the rosters is not something that's required. It's an option. But if you do it, all you're doing is lending to the wild, wild west. So there's a lot of angst, particularly over the professionals. You know, our rules here, our interpretation, we've said, if you want to bring somebody back, if there is a roster spot, you can bring somebody back. But we will not dismiss someone from our roster to bring someone who's used their eligibility under the rules that were there at the time. And if you do want to bring somebody back, you need to take a good hard look at what's that going to do to the culture of your program. Because, you know, barring, you know, three players getting hurt tomorrow and having no one left at a particular position, what message does it send to the development and of your program and your culture if at a moment's notice you'll bring somebody back because they think one person can help you win a game? And when is a game more important than building the program and building it in the right way? So you don't, you know, we haven't made a commitment to bring anybody back in the footballs or basketball. In baseball, we'll have a player coming back as to the best of my knowledge, that may be the only one in the department. But that's a player who is already actually going to be in school this fall, finishing his degree, but it just used his 4 years of eligibility. So I don't think we've seen or heard the last of this. There have been two different, one federal injunction that was granted and then rescinded within a week. School started in most places. So, you know, there was always going to be a time of challenge when this rule changed. Of how it was implemented. No different than if we go back to COVID and everybody got the extra year during COVID. There was always a set of challenges and somebody was always going to be aggrieved. But, you know, I will say the last thing, I'm really disappointed in the NCAA here. And I'm a big NCAA advocate, fan, believer. But I'm really disappointed in how it chose to operationalize the 5-on-5 that really led to this, quite honestly. I recommended over the weekend to one of the commissioners, if this is the way it's going to be, maybe we should take 5-on-5 away from everybody and revert back to the old rule then. But, you know, for the athletes that are here, you know, the athletes that graduated in the spring knew what the rules of the game were. The rules of the game have now changed, and the rules of the game will change. No different than the athletes of 10 years ago didn't have NIL and rev share opportunities, right? The rules evolve. And you can argue some people benefit by the evolution or revolution. Some people are harmed by it. But that's just a part of everything in every life as things change from day to day.
0: Let me ask you, because you mentioned in there the relationship between the power leagues rarely agreeing with each other. Is it in a good spot right now based on, like, it's hard not to agree on certain principles, whether it's the Sorsby situation, certain things that just cross a line where it's easy to get these four leagues together? Do you feel like the power four leagues are finally in a spot where there can be some change?
9: Well, there will always be differences because the schools in each league have different needs than one another, right? So those will always be there. The fact that all four were on board and agreeing to this, I think, is the message that we finally found a point at which, look, we have to agree. We have to have change. And you know, we're looking to Congress here to be the leader of that change. We also know that we have to agree. And sometimes I'm not sure you always want to agree, and maybe things aren't perfect, but I think we know we have to agree. We have to get to some conclusion. And so I'm actually really proud of the commissioners, because this was on and off and on and off until the bitter end. But to get something to the finish line. And as I say, even if Congress doesn't go forward with this, it gave us something to latch on to that, hey, we all four agree with these principles, including these revenue share caps. So if Congress isn't going to do it, we've all agreed, and not in a collusive way, right? But as a part of the negotiation of this bill, maybe we can operationalize it ourselves.
0: Yeah, that is a good point. 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
0: 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I'm Kyle Crooks. Let's get into the college football playoff because you're on the committee. Thoughts are... We're trending towards 24 teams, and part of that, if we do find a way to get to 24 teams, does that change how schools want to schedule? Perhaps can be a little bit more aggressive in the non-conference, and you can afford more losses. What do you think the domino effect could be of a 24-team playoff?
9: Yeah, I'll be very careful since I've always been given this guidance. Yeah, I'm wearing an AD hat, not the CFP committee hat.
0: Sure.
9: From an AD standpoint, I feel 24 we're headed down that road as early as next year. I also believe that now that all leagues are playing 9 conference games and, you know, the Big Ten's maybe the league that doesn't have a requirement for a power conference game outside the league, I firmly believe that we'll have that requirement coming. I think you will see non-conference schedules beefed up. I know we're working on 2 home and homes with Power 4 teams to be added to our schedule so that after we get through 27, we will have a Power 4 team every year out through the end of the 30s on the schedule by the time we're done. That's going to be a have to for a lot of reasons. I think the question is, does it stop there or does it grow to 11 Power 4 games or even 12? But I do think you will see more emphasis on strength of schedule. An FCS game really is a non-factor when it comes to how is it weighed from a qualification standpoint. I don't think you're going to be able to afford to have games like that on your schedule. So I don't know about how FCS scheduling for us will move forward. I think we're scheduled through 29 or 30 with FCS games. We are not scheduling beyond that point right now. That could change, but based on what I sense is going to happen, you know, regardless of where the team is at and whether we're flirting with getting in or flirting with not being in, or the same is true with basketball, baseball, softball, any sport, you schedule to get into the playoff at the end of the national championship. And if you don't make it as an automatic qualifier, your schedule should have the meat on it in order to make it as an at-large if you win enough of your contests. Mm-hmm. And so we will have to adjust scheduling in at 24. I'm virtually certain of that.
0: Yeah. And looking ahead for Nebraska, I mean, you have the revived series with Oklahoma, Cincinnati. Again, they come here, correct? Arizona's on the schedule. Oklahoma State's on the schedule. Yeah. So you have a lot of Power 4 coming up in the future.
9: Yeah, we do. And we're working on another SEC and another Power 4, you know, outside the SEC. I don't know if you'll see an SEC Big Ten per se, but you know, I would love to play as many regional games as is possible, mm-hmm. Games that maybe our fan base can get to if they want to get to. You know, whether we have the opportunity to play old Big 12 rivals or not. But that's where the concentration is going to be focused as we look at non-conference games moving forward.
0: What excites you the most about the start of fall here? One, the parking's harder to come by. They're cleaning up the rest of this concert, Troy, so it was tough getting in here today. The parking's different, but it's good to have the students back on campus. It feels alive again, doesn't it?
9: It's like the energy level really started to peak last week when everybody started moving in, and the chaos associated with moving in is kind of great because of just that. The energy level goes way up. You know, I always worry the first couple of days of school, like who's going to get lost, right? And who's not going to make it to class. Maybe it's my own panic of my own experience, right? Like I forgot to go to a class I signed up for. But getting through these first couple of days and everybody having experience on the Monday, Wednesday, Friday, the Tuesday, Thursday, we'll have our staff meeting this week. And then all of a sudden it'll be December. And we'll be wrapping up the fall sports and going headlong into the winter sports. So it moves pretty quick now that we're here. I feel great, you know, about where we're at. I'm looking forward to Nicole, and we didn't talk about women's gymnastics yet, but she's been a terror in the recruiting, leading that women's gymnastics program. So there's a lot to look forward to, not just what's happening here to kick off the fall, but I think throughout the year.
0: We got about a minute left, but all staff meeting tomorrow. Just a shout out to everybody behind the scenes, because there is a lot of work that goes into an athletic year, and there's a lot of people in this department that have done some great work.
9: 320 people work in the department, and a lot of the focus tomorrow, you know, we spent the last 2 years just talking about beating over everybody over the head, revenue. Tomorrow is really about getting back to the North Star, and the North Star are the students. And you know, they may be getting paid, you know, great for them, but, you know, our success and failure is judged on whether they are successful through the rest of their lives and making sure that that happens. Our student-athletes have a 3.47 GPA. They graduate at 92%. They give 2,500 hours of community service a year. They are winning in every venue they step into. And part of what we have to remember is, yeah, we're trying to raise money. We're trying to generate. Why? To further their interest, to give them the best opportunity to succeed, including on the field and in the classroom. I want to win in everything, and it starts with them.
0: Well, Troy, thanks so much for coming in. It's great to see you again. I've seen you out at football practice, but the summer is over for you. There's really no break. If you look at your email, there's no break. But if there was ever a break in there, we hope you enjoyed some time off, and now it's time to get this thing rolling.
9: Look forward to it, and look forward to get back engaged with Husker fans. Everybody's had their time away, but know everybody here is coming back energized and really looking forward to what lies ahead.
0: Yeah. Troy Dannon, as part of the Nebraska Athletic Director's Show presented by Woodhouse, we'll get a chance to talk to Troy once a month during the athletic year, and a great first check-in for the start of a new athletic season. Of course, already underway with soccer and volleyball. Football will kick off on September 5th. So plenty to talk about with Troy throughout the athletic year. We'll have an hour of Sports Nightly coming up as well. So big thanks to Troy Camden and Josh Hilkeman here in our Acres Broadcast Center. I'm Kyle Crook. Stick with us. Sports Nightly is coming up next. Still plenty to talk about as we get you set again for a new football season. So a lot to chat about. Jessica Cootie will join me here in studio. That is coming up next here on the Huskers Radio Network.

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